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0: 98.7 WVMO. We are going to go right to the Monona Grove football game at John Clements Stadium. 7 minutes left in the first quarter. We're coming at you a little late, and it's already 7-0 Monona Grove against the Oregon Panthers. And we're going to let Max Holder and Parker Hagen take it from here.
1: It's the fake run up by...
2: And also Easton Wilk.
1: Easton back. Wilk, number 84, is on the near side. Eagles out wide, too deep for the Panthers. Ready to return this kickoff if Adame leaves it short. Here's the run up by Adame. It's a low bouncing kick. It'll find its way into and through the back of the end zone for a touchback. And Oregon will get the ball out on their 20-yard line. That was something that Adame struggled with a little bit last week, is getting the ball close to the end zone. He could consistently get it around the five or the three or so, but never quite got it across the line. You mentioned week one, always a huge safety net if you've got a kicker, especially in high school, that can get it deep into the end zone.
2: Oh, yeah, that's where explosive plays happens on those returns. So it's good to not even give it a chance.
1: Here is Lehman, first and 10 for Oregon. Hands off, and MG's defense is right on top of it. That looked like it was Jace Opry-Addo, number 9, on the run for Oregon. He is dropped for a loss of 1 back at the 19.
2: Surprise, surprise, D'Lo Clay breaking through the offensive line to make a TFL. How many times have we said that this year or over the past
1: few? Quite a few. Yeah. Certainly more than the number of times I can count on both my hands.
2: Yeah.
1: Second down, Lehman with it back to his right, looking to throw. Steps up now under some pressure, scrambles to the far side. Clay chasing him down. He'll take it himself out of bounds. Maybe got back to the original line of scrimmage for a gain of 1. That looks like where they're going to put him, maybe the 21-yard line. They do give him the 21. So 2 yards for Lehman on that second down QB scramble. And there's D'Lo Clay again with the pressure in the backfield right on top of Lehman as he was trying to find an open receiver. One to the near side for the Panthers. 3rd and 9. Man in motion. Lehman hands off on 3rd down. Up the middle. That looks like it's Opry-Addo again. He stopped well short of the line to gain at the 24. Only 3 yards for the Panthers, and on comes the punt team for Oregon.
2: Good start defensively for the Silver Eagles. Good pressure on the D-line. 2 good run stops, and even on that scramble, good coverage downfield. Also good pressure to force Lehman out to the left side out of bounds.
1: Landry Ganchard is back to receive this punt for Monona Grove. Is that McCabe also doing the punting? It looks like it. Here's the kick, end over end, goes right into Ganchert's hands. He is tripped up immediately at his own 48-yard line.
2: Senior Nick Entz on the tackle.
1: About a 1 yard return for Ganchert. He got his legs taken out from underneath him. They'll actually spot at the 47, so no return for the Silver Eagles. As Oregon going to force MG to start their own half.
2: Another short field puts a lot of pressure on the Oregon defense.
1: Especially when you have a lot of explosive runners. Zukowski's out there. Shaner is out there. Of course, you have the deep threat as well. We saw that more against the Janesville Parker in week one. But knowing that these MG receivers can go for a deep ball, got to keep that in the back of your mind. As Zukowski, first down, got his man inside the 40, tripped up and taken down inbounds inside the 35. That was Adame on a dot to Diego, and Zukowski finds him for a gain of 20-plus. To the 34-yard line, Monona Grove will go no huddle. Shaner's in the backfield. There's the handoff to Shaner. Bounces to the far side inside the 30. Flag is down inside the 20, and Shaner is tripped up at around the 15-yard line, a little inside of it. We'll check the penalty marker. Sources say this one's coming back. And it's holding against Monona Grove. MG will be forced back by 10.
2: Yeah, a good strong run by Shaner there, but unfortunately coming back. Another good test really offensively for Monona Grove. See if you can get 20 yards here.
1: Oregon student section. Very nice job popping out tonight. Going with the whiteout. Seems to be the theme for a lot of visiting student sections coming to town here. Saw it with Milton last week. Parker 2 weeks 2 weeks before that.
2: As it's an easy one to coordinate, which is nice. Everyone usually has a white t-shirt. So,
1: first and 20 now from the 43-yard line of Oregon. Zukowski, quick pass, finds his man, Adame, taken out of bounds around the 40-yard line. Short gain on the catch by Adame. As we'll see where it comes out to. They're going to give him the 41, so 2 yards on the first down pass completion. It's second and 18.
2: Again, that short game on the perimeter, I know I said it before, but it must be something in the scouting report. Oregon so far doing a pretty good job of making those open field tackles. I know Meyer had a couple ones on the first drive where he got some substantial yardage, but again, good job of corralling and making tackles by the Oregon defense.
1: Meyer in motion. They're going to fake the handoff. Zukowski takes it himself. 40, 35, 30, breaks free from some open space, but is tackled inside the 30 at around the 28-yard line. Nice little scamper from Zukowski there. 13 yards on the QB carry, and it's third and four.
2: Looks like something Packers running Malik Willis when he was still on the team. A little spinner action and go up the middle.
1: Great backup quarterback for Green Bay. Now in Miami, is it?
2: Yeah. Him and Jeff Hafley down there.
1: Third and make it third and five, actually, from the 28 line again, the 23-yard line of Oregon. Shaner in the backfield, two receivers to the near side. Zukowski looking to throw. Now will take it himself under some pressure. Sheds one tackle, takes it himself. Breaks past another defender. Inside the 20, pushed out of bounds inside the 15. And how about Zukowski turning that defensive pressure into a Monona Grove first down?
2: He is so slippery back there. I mean, as a Packer fan, I hate to say it, the way like Caleb Williams would just can't get sacked, it seems like, especially once Parsons got hurt. But like I don't think I've seen Zukowski get sacked the whole season yet.
1: No huddle up the left hash marks, and a flag comes down. But to your point just now, Max, to put it on the record, has been, always will be, that the Bears still suck.
2: Yeah, I agree with that, but sorry to the Bears listeners out there.
1: Personal foul face mask against Oregon is the call. It'll be half the distance to the goal from the end of the play. As we hear from our officials tonight, thanks as always to these guys for coming out, making these games happen. So the run goes to the 8-yard line, half the distance from there to around the 4. And it will be first and goal with the yardage resulting in a first down. Also, personal fouls in high school are automatic first downs. So another first and goal, but another chance for this Oregon defense to really prove themselves. Shaner in the backfield. Zukowski will take it. He'll take it himself up the left side, he pushes inside and gets to the end zone for the touchdown.
2: He's such a good runner. Good at putting his shoulders down. Doesn't go down on first contact as well.
1: Yeah,
2: it's so rare to see that at a quarterback position.
1: Kept pushing through the contact. It's a 5-yard touchdown run for Zukowski. Hefley will try and make it 14 to nothing. And a score line that was very similar to the start of the Milton game last Friday night. Zukowski will hold it. Here's the snap. Kick placement, or placement rather. Kick on its way to the uprights is good. And Hefley 2 for 2 tonight, makes it 14 to nothing Monona Grove. 4 minutes and 20 seconds remaining in quarter number one.
2: MG student section a little bit arrogant with I believe we will win chant already. It's a bold move.
1: Only the first quarter, guys.
2: Yeah.
1: Although at this point, with everything that's happened with the Silver Eagle offense through the first 3 weeks, you almost can't blame them.
2: Oh, yeah, they haven't seen anything except MG playing really well. So the only first half they really struggled in was at a away game at La Follette, and that was the only game not here. So.
1: And that was really only a quarter of struggling. In the second, they started to break away. Didn't allow any points by La Follette after the first quarter's completion. 45 unanswered against the Lancers, by the way. 42-0 against Janesville Parker. 52-14 against La Follette. Last week, 42-7 against Milton. 45.3 is the points per game average for this Silver Eagle offense. Nothing short of extraordinary at this point in the season. Is back there once again, Easton Wilk and Elias Berner. Adame ready to send this one away. As we get the crowd build up, here's the run up by Adame, the swing of the right leg. This one will be returnable unless Elias Berner lets it bounce into the end zone first. Berner catches it in the end zone, cannot return out of the end zone under NFHS rules, so it'll be a touchback. And Oregon will start once again at their 20.
2: And for those Badger Conference traditionalists out there, you'll notice Oregon's not running their traditional wing tee offense. I believe head coach Matt Weber changed it up when he came in. Obviously, Oregon wasn't exactly a powerhouse with the wing tee, but it's just odd seeing them not with that at this point.
1: Lehman alone in the backfield, hands it off on first and 10. Around the outside goes
2: tackle.
1: Easton Wilk, but he drops at the line of scrimmage.
2: Cole Kesnich, the Sam linebacker, making the tackle. That's a good pursuit on the outside. Really good play by Kesnich.
1: No gain on the handoff to Wilk.
2: For those who don't know what the wing tee is at home, they'd have a quarterback under center, and the fullback would line up about 5 to 7 yards behind him. Then you'd have two tight ends on the line, on each side of the lineman, and then the wings off the line next to tight ends. And the wings would serve as half running backs going in motion.
1: Lehman looking to throw on second down. He's under some pressure. Down he goes. Dropped inside the five.
2: Man, have a drive, Cole Kesnich. Bring him down in the sack. D'Lo Clay also there.
1: They're going to mark him down at the 10-yard line on what was second and 11. It goes for a loss of 9 and the first

0: It'll be two receivers left, one to the right. Man in the backfield for Lehman. He's looking to throw on third down under some pressure. Takes it himself. Outside the numbers, makes the throw into the MG bench. It's incomplete.
1: Good pursuit there by junior defensive lineman Alonzo Garcia. It almost seems like, obviously, we have the studs on the D-line, like D'Lo Clay and Logan Donker's good. Throw Jay Hilliard in the mix, too. But they got some depth there. They can just rotate guys in, especially on these third downs. It's really good to get fresh bodies. Obviously, different levels. But, like, saw when, like, the Seahawks won the Super Bowl last year. Like, they didn't exactly have just one stud. They had, like, eight starting caliber D-linemen. They just rotated and keep fresh. It's great to see MG be able to do that, especially the D-line. Just guys that can just go in there, give it all for a play or two, and come out kind of like hockey.
0: Landry Ganchard back to receive this punt from McCabe. It's a short ball. It'll take a bounce. Ganchard picks it up, has to fall on it. And play is stopped. It will be Monona Grove football. Ganchard was able to get on top of it.
1: Probably an ill-advised pickup on that one. Usually, like, one bounce, maybe if it pops up, you can catch it. Actually, I don't know why I'm saying this. I never return punts. But at least just from watching football, once it hits twice, you don't know where it's going to bounce. And, like, that one went at his ankles. And something you learn. They'll tell him. So he's also only a junior. He's got time to figure it out.
0: Either way, another short field for this MG offense. And now Shaner, Zukowski, and the comp and the gang have a chance to make it 20-0 if they can punch it in here. Screen pass on first and 10. Myers got it with some space inside the 30. Tackled inside the 25 on first down. Hunter Meyer goes for 18, and it's a Monona Grove first down to open the drive.
1: I'll tell you what, Parker, Hunter Meyer looks really good this week. Obviously winning that Z starting receiver position week one, that's like typically with offense is the X receiver spots one's going after. Monona Grove offense, you want to be the Z. That's the feature receiver. Winning that week one's big. Haven't seen a whole lot from him so far, but so far tonight, looking really good with the ball in his hands.
0: He goes out to the left on first and 10 from the 25-yard line. Zukowski fakes the handoff, looking to throw. They go back, this time to J-Mo Nault.
1: Or Busalaki.
0: Or rather, that is Busalaki. J-Mo Nault wearing 19. Probably will get some time later today, especially if MG continues to dominate on the offensive front. Saw him get some nice touches on last week's game against the Redhawks. As they go no huddle, Zukowski will check the sideline. Is Busalaki in the slot? Two receivers right, one to the left. Hunter Meyer, one of those guys out to the right. Shaner lines up to the left of Zukowski.
1: They have numbers deep. See if they try to pass it.
0: And that is a pass across the middle. Got his man inside the end zone. Hunter Meyer yet again.
1: There is a flag, though.
0: So hold everything. For now, it's a reception of about 20 yards for Hunter Meyer. It's an illegal man downfield penalty and wipe it off the board.
1: Guess an RPO on that one. You don't see an illegal man downfield on a straight drop back pass. Guessing Zukowski probably read that Oregon brought their safeties up. Meyer was coming in on that slant. So that's always tough on those RPOs. Again, those linemen have no idea, and they're taught run block the whole way because that's how you have to do it. So usually it's on the quarterback, but it's really hard to get that timed out.
0: It will be second and 11 from the 25. After the illegal man downfield. We'll see if they go back to Meyer.
1: Going
0: this time
1: tight.
0: He's going to line up in the slot. Zukowski sends Shaner in motion, fakes the handoff, clears space for him up the middle inside the 20. Down he goes inside the 20 at around the 18. So he gets most of it back himself, does Zukowski. And as we approach the final minute of play in quarter number one, it'll be third and much more manageable. Looks like third and four from the 18. Now they'll send Adame and Meyer out wide. Henry Parrott to the near side. Here's the snap to Zukowski, looking to throw, fires across the middle, diving catch, but it pops out of his hands and

0: incomplete, intended for, looks like, was that Meyer again? No.
1: I think it was Adame.
0: It was Adame. All right. Well, now you have fourth and four from the 18, certainly in field goal range for Heffley.
1: Clay's coming in for Shaner at running back. Usually Clay's more of a short yardage situation. I feel like 4 yards I'm going to classify as short yardage, but see what happens.
0: Keep the offense on the field, maybe trying to get somebody to jump. They do have to play the fourth down before the end of the quarter. Clock stopped after the incomplete pass. Clay to Zukowski's left. Zukowski will take it himself. Got some space inside the 15. Stays in bounds past the sticks at around the 10. Well, in that case, you just put it in the hands of your quarterback and you say, get five for us. And it's first in goal for the Silver Eagles from their own 9. They go no huddle. Zukowski and D'Lo Clay still out there. It's a handoff to Clay, pushing his way forward to the 7. But not much there for the senior.
1: Remember week 1 when Monona Grove went under center for a couple plays? Curious if they ever bring that back. Yeah, Oregon really stacking the box here. Doesn't really help going, handing off from the gun, numbers-wise. So
0: MG can take this down to the end of the quarter if they want to.
1: Looks like
0: and
1: they
0: it
1: will.
0: Looks like, no, they oh, get no, the playoff. Off, yeah. And Zukowski takes it himself, but he's brought down for a loss. Although a flag does fly, are they going to get a
1: horse collar,
0: horse
1: maybe?
0: Collar, perhaps, or some sort of unnecessary roughness?
1: I don't, didn't look that rough, I'm not going to lie. Cody Brecky with a good play to bring him down. I feel like that'd be kind of a weak horse collar if they called that. I'm not going to lie.
0: It didn't look like he got him near the neck at all. I think it was just a jersey.
1: Or maybe it's on the line. There's a Silver Eagle down. It could be something away from the tackle.
0: So zeros on the clock in quarter number 1. They're going to get a face mask against Oregon.
1: Okay.
0: And a gift makes it. It should make it a first down. I believe it's an automatic first down.
1: Yeah.
0: And it's the end of the first quarter.
1: Then, I mean, obviously it wasn't a clean tackle now that we see the flag come down, but Cody Brecky was the guy coming into the game. You almost wondered if he could neutralize Zukowski on the ground a little bit. There were a couple times last week against DeForest, Killer Lane, DeForest quarterback, was taken off in really good pursuit by Brecky on the outside, good at tracking him down. He's a big guy, too. I don't think Zukowski would run through him very easily, so look out for Brecky the rest of the game. Was it two or three-year starter for Oregon? He's a really good player, really good player for them.
0: Injured Silver Eagle number 63, Brody Thompson, does appear to be walking under his own power. And I think with high school timing rules, they still have one play at the end of the first quarter.
1: Interesting.
0: I know they changed the rule recently for college ball, where if it's at the end of the first quarter, it goes to the start of the second.
1: Yeah, I feel like quarters shouldn't really matter. Halves for sure, but it's interesting.
0: It'll be an untimed down for Monona Grove. Handoff goes to Clay. No, it's a fake, and Zukowski pushes his way inside the 5 to the 2, and that is the real end of quarter number 1. So both teams will make the long trek down to the other end of the field as through one quarter of play here at John Clement Stadium, it is Monona Grove 14, Oregon nothing.
1: And a really good discipline by number 44, Logan Beer, up on that one. Logan, or the Oregon D-line, especially on the goal line, it's really hard to see the quarterback do that mesh with the running back and not exactly go after the running back right away. And he made that play happen there, sticking with Zukowski, so props to him on that one.
0: Nice recognition here for all those who have served our country as we commemorate the 25th anniversary of the attacks on the Twin Towers in New York City. We thank everyone here and watching along who has served our country Your sacrifices will never be forgotten.
1: Indeed. Freedom is not free. Thank our soldiers every day.
0: Starting quarter number two, it will be Monona Grove football at the Oregon 2-yard line, with the foul not giving MG a first down by yardage gained. It doesn't result in a first down. So D'Lo Clay has to push through himself. He'll find the end zone anyway, and it's a touchdown for Monona Grove on the first play of quarter number two.
1: A whole lot of jogging for one play. They're exhausted, but good result for the Silver Eagles. Oregon probably not so happy, but...
0: Heffley will try and make it 21-0 on the extra point try. Zukowski to hold it. The snap placement kick on its way to the uprights, and it is good. And the score through 3 seconds of quarter number two. Monona Grove 21, Oregon nothing.
1: Again, another impressive offensive drive by the Silver Eagles. I don't know how many times you said that this year. Like, all
0: sure.
1: Three games now we've called maybe what? One? Have they punted that we've called the game?
0: They have punted a few times, but I think I can count the number of punts on one hand.
1: Yeah.
0: Which says a lot about the way this offense is working right now. They are in their game, to say the least. As Easton Wilk and Elias Berner back to receive this kick. Adame will set this one up on the tee. He'll boot from the near side in between the X in the middle of the field and the right hash marks. As here's the faux kick. It's become a staple.
1: I bet some per Easter want a key is when they actually do it. Maybe one time regular season, one time in the playoffs. Hard to bet money, that's what I'd say, but you never know.
0: Adame with the run-up and the swing of the right leg. A low booming kick will find the hands of Easton Wilk. He's got this one up the far side of the 10, 15, 20. He's taken down past the 25 at around the 27. Nice return for Easton Wilk as he gets about 20 yards.
1: Couldn't quite tell initially who made the tackle with the way Hunter Myers coming off the field. I think he made that hit.
0: Looks like it. Getting a lot of cred along the MG sideline. And now Gavin Lehman and company will try and get past this MG defense. Something that Milton could not do until the fourth quarter on a handoff on first and 10. The MG defense comes up from behind, trips the running back. Looks like
1: Clay Kesnich.
0: Opari Ado again on the carry. Not much there for him. Maybe a gain of one. So second and a long nine, we'll call it, as Lehman's got a man in the backfield with him. Three receivers left, none to the right. A snap to Lehman, looking to throw. Fires left side, tipped incomplete. On the coverage was number 21, Aiden Dennis. The pass intended for... If we've get a... Number 24... who is currently not listed on our roster, interestingly.
1: Maybe a lost jersey. Yeah, there's no 24 on here.
0: My guess is he's wearing a different jersey than usual, or sometimes...
1: Maybe a JV call-up.
0: Exactly. JV call-ups often don't get printed on these rosters before game time. Lehman takes the snap on third down. Play is stopped. Did somebody move early? Yeah. They're going to get Oregon for false start. And they'll back him up 5 yards. So third and 15 now from the 22, a little bit past the 22. Line to gain the 37 of Oregon. Lehman on third down, pocket closing quick, fires it deep and incomplete. Intended, it looks like, for number 24 once again. No, he's back there. It was Easton Wilk, number 84. It was the target.
1: Good coverage by Gavin Weiss on that one.
0: And Oregon, for the third straight drive, will be forced to punt. Mother. Back to boot this one away once again is Griffin McCabe. Landry Ganchert deep at around his own 42 as the return man for the Silver Eagles. Oregon making a quick substitution. And now McCabe ready to go. Here's the snap to him. Light pressure. He'll boot this one away. And the kick takes an Oregon bounce out of bounds inside Monona Grove territory. They spot at the 47 of the Silver Eagles.
1: Another relatively short field coming up for the Monona Grove offense.
0: I don't think, to tell you the truth,
1: oh, 50-50 Parker.
0: Don't think,
1: hold on, I got a ticket. Wait.
0: I don't think Monona Grove has had a field position.
1: Did not win.
0: Max is not a winner, unfortunately.
1: No, bought one ticket. Saw Preston Homer selling tickets. And I was like, I could give him a little support. I don't usually gamble on these, but I was like, I'll just buy one.
0: Support the kids. That's what they say. All for a good cause. What did Zweifel say the jackpot was?
1: I couldn't quite
0: three,
1: hear.
0: I think it was like 347 or so.
1: Oh,
0: here's
1: Meyer's
0: a deep
1: open.
0: Ball. Meyer wide open. With nobody in front of him.
1: Again,
0: one play.
1: Meyer.
0: Touchdown, Monona Grove. A 53-yard bomb from Zukowski to Hunter Meyer. And he gets back the touchdown that was taken away from him earlier.
1: Talk about jackpots. We got one right away after that 50-50.
0: I was going to say I don't think Monona Grove is at starting field position worse than their own 40. Zukowski only needs one play to find the end zone from there, and just like that, it's 27-0. Now Hans Heffley a chance to make it 4-for-4 on PAT. Snap good, placement made, kick to the uprights. It is good, and with 10:45 remaining in quarter number two, the score, Monona Grove 28, Oregon nothing.
1: What was it, 10:45 last week? It was 35-0 at this point. I think
0: something along those lines.
1: Good grief.
0: I think it was around 10 minutes left. So they've still got time is what you're saying.
1: This reminded me back of like mid-2010s Monona Grove football when it's like, remember in elementary school, I don't know if your class was like this too, but it'd be like, kids would watch the first half and by the second half they'd just be playing football behind the stands. They blocked that off now. You can't quite do that, but everyone knew by the second, third quarter, it's like, yeah, it's going to be over. It's at that level of domination right now, which is just outstandingly absurd.
0: Monona Grove certainly on pace to hit that 45-point mark. As we check in to American Family Field, Brewers can clinch a postseason spot with a win tonight, and they lead the Reds 8-0.
1: Oh, nice. Oh, man. But Jackson Chourio's been on a heater recently.
0: Had that game tying homer against the Cubs a couple nights ago.
1: Yeah.
0: He's been on a roll to say the least. As Adame ready to boot this one away for the fourth time tonight. Here is the run up by Adame, the swing of the right leg. This one's going to be playable. And returned by number 13, Burner, goes to the far side now, 15-20, sheds a tackle 25, and is brought down right around the same place where Oregon started their last drive at the 27-yard line of the Panthers.
1: I thought that was Hunter Meyer on the tackle again, too.
0: Putting his name on the stat sheet.
1: Oh, yeah. This is where for the Oregon Panthers, you really need your offense to get a couple of first downs here. Another short field would be very demoralizing for the Oregon defense, especially the way the Silver Eagles are rolling. So if they don't score, they got to get across the 50 here.
0: I don't actually think Oregon has a first down yet to this point.
1: No, they don't.
0: Lehman on first down, met immediately, is the running back Opry Adeau. Down he goes at the 25-yard line. D'Lo Clay looks like was in on that tackle.
1: Now, this is an Oregon team that put 50 points on the Stoughton Vikings week one. Put up 28 against Monroe. Like, they can score. Those are not hot programs recently, but it's not short ago as 3 years ago. Both those two schools were powers in D3.
0: As Lehman, quick throw on
1: second
0: down.
1: Way to sniff
0: down
1: out that screen. Oh, my goodness.
0: It's a completion. It's a completion to Aiden Rice, and he's dropped for a loss of another one.
1: Colton Jenkins on the tackle. That's just good football. Like reading where the linemen are going, not biting as a middle backer. Really, really good play by Colton Jenkins.
0: Third and 12 now as we approach 9.5 to go in the second quarter. And what can Lehman and company do against this Monona Grove defense on third and behind the sticks? Two receivers left. One far out to the right. Back to Lehman's left. Here's the snap. Lehman looking to throw.
1: Clay
0: now he'll take it himself. And a flag is down. Lehman is still on his feet. Goes past the 35. Has the first down. Taken down at the 42. But this one likely going to come back for offensive holding. And it will. So back him up 10 more yards. From the 25, they'll go to the 15, and it'll be third and 22.
1: I'll say D'Lo Clay coming down. I mean, not much you can really do besides hold him.
0: D'Lo Clay, 5'11", 245.
1: I mean, I haven't been following if he's getting recruited much post-high school. He definitely has accolades high school-wise to be considered. Curious though where he would land, though, position-wise. He's too small to be a college D lineman. Maybe middle backer. I mean, I don't know. We'll see. I'm not a college recruiter, but I feel like he should get a shot somewhere, you know?
0: Same formation. Number 24 goes in motion. It's a handoff. Up the middle goes the running back, number 9, Opry Adeau. He's tripped up short of the sticks, but a nice break for him on third and long. He gets to the 33-yard line. So he breaks off 18, but because of the penalty and the nice defensive plays by Monona Grove, they're still short of the sticks, and Griffin McCabe is forced to punt. Head coach Matt Weber of the Panthers certainly not pleased at what this MG defense is doing to his offense.
1: This would be a time in the game where a team might fake a punt. I'm not saying they will, but
0: it goes back to McCabe. It looks like he will boot it away, and he does. Landry Ganchert makes the catch at his own 32, tripped up with a flag down. He's taken out of bounds around the 40, a little past it. We'll see where exactly this ball ends up after the penalty. Personal foul against the kicking team. So they get Oregon for their third face mask of the night. And that 15 yards will be added to the end of the kick, or to the end of the kick return, rather. That'll put the Silver Eagles at the 45-yard line of Oregon. And another short field for MG. If they can score a touchdown and a point after here, they would implement their fourth running clock in as many games. Here's the snap to Zukowski. Handoff on first down. Shaner's got some space on the outside. Inside the 40, down near the 35-yard line. And they're going to give him the first down. They'll say he got to the 35. Needed 10, got 10. And it's an MG first on first and 10 for Shaner.
1: still haven't really run up the middle much either. They're doing, seem like moving the ball at will, not even running up the middle.
0: First and 10, Zukowski's got it back in the backfield with him. One receiver right, two to the left. Zukowski will take it himself, pitches back around the near side, goes dunker's good with room to run inside the 10, the 5, touchdown, Austin Dunker's good.
1: Look at the middle schoolers getting them. That's awesome.
0: The reverse succeeds. Dunker's good, scampers for 35, and it is 34 to nothing.
1: Wow. That's it. When he got that reverse, I mean, he had a lane, but it wasn't like he had the C's part for him. It was, he had that top-end speed kick in, and he just took off. I didn't realize he was that fast. He, watch out for him in the spring with track and field. My goodness.
0: Heffley to make it 35-0. Snap good, placement made, kick to the uprights. It is good with 7:48 remaining in the second quarter. 35-0, Monona Grove, and they did it in around 14 minutes of game time last week against Milton. It only takes them 16 minutes and 12 seconds of game time to put a running clock on the Oregon Panthers.
1: This is crazy.
0: We are witnessing history, it feels like. Once again, Wilk and Berner back there, far side and near side, as the Silver Eagles jog out ready to boot this one away. There's a lot of men dead,
1: so we can sleep in peace. Good touch with the Toby Keith. Courtesy of the red, white, and blue. My of the PA. The
0: Army. And now, Max, looking back to this, to the start of this game when Oregon did that onside kick, you wonder if maybe that was the only way they thought they were going to get any points early on against Monona Grove here.
1: I don't know if they thought that. I mean, shutouts are so rare, and every coaching staff believes their team can score enough points to win coming into a game. I mean, maybe it was just them trying to get some momentum from the Silver Eagles. It might be that. You got to try some risky things, but...
0: Adame boots this one away. This is returnable for Easton Will. Gets it inside his own 10, takes it up the middle, 15, 20, and tripped up inside 26? The 25.
1: Daniel Strobusch, 5'7", 145. It's about the size I was in high school. Good tackle by Strobusch. Oh, someone's hurt, though. That's not good.
0: We have an injured Silver Eagle.
1: Not good.
0: Ball, by the way, is spotted at the 24-yard line of Oregon.
1: Yeah, that looks really not good.
0: Jackie Landry and the training staff out there to tend to him.
1: Is that an Isaiah McKinney, maybe? Okay, good. He's laying up. The way he was on his stomach was really bad. Yeah, he's still down, though.
0: And you obviously hope that it's just...
1: Pray he ends up okay.
0: You hope that it's just that he got the wind knocked out of him, needs an extra second. Mm-hmm. He is sat up now. And it is Isaiah McKinney.
1: He's up on his feet.
0: And he appears to be walking under his own power. That's a good sign. Hopefully just a big hit, needing an extra second.
1: Yeah.
0: Both teams break huddles. And with 7:28, we will get the clock moving once again. First and 10 for Oregon, starting this drive at their own 24. Lehman with it back to his right. Two receivers left, one to the right, and a man. No, five on the line as 24 goes in motion. They fake the handoff. MG's defense is right there. Dom Malone and Nick Busilaki on the tackle.
1: Oh, Dom Malone's a guy. Oh, voice crack. Sorry. Dom Malone's a guy. He hasn't been, of the other linebackers, hasn't made as much of the flashy plays so far this year, but you need that rock in the other defense. Dom Malone's that. They're Mike Backer getting everyone set. Always in on tackles, but good to see him get nice little Mike blitz up through the middle of the sack.
0: Loss of 8 to the 16. It is second and 18 for Oregon. Man goes in motion, number 24 again. Lehman looking to throw. Scrambles to his right under some pressure. Pass incomplete up outside the right hash marks. It was intended possibly for Braden Wallink. And that will make it third and long. Twenty-four comes out to the near side. Looks like Wallink out to the far side along with one other. Third and 18, and
1: D-Lo
0: tripped
1: play,
0: up right away is Obri Adeau. Clay on the tackle drops him for a loss of one. And it's 4th and 19. Make it 4th and 20. They mark him at the 14. There is just not much this Oregon offense can do when D'Lo Clay is sprinting at your quarterback. As Griffin McCabe will be forced to punt, he is back at his own goal line. Ganchert ready to receive inside Oregon territory. Snap to McCabe. He'll get the kick away. It's a low end-over-end kick. Ganchert lets it bounce, and he'll let the kick bounce out of bounds at around the 41-yard line. It will be spotted at the 40 of Monona Grove. And they'll take over for possession number 6. Five possessions, five touchdowns for the Silver Eagles. Zukowski and company trying to make it 6-for-6. Two receivers right, one to the left. Zukowski's got a man to his left. There's Busilaki in the slot. Snap to Zukowski. Hands to Shaner. Up the middle. Breaks off a tackle. Is taken down at the 49-yard line. Nice bouncing by Shaner to get 9 on that play.
1: It's interesting. I find it interesting strategically with the running clock is typically when you're up by a lot, it's not very nice to pass the ball, but in the running clock, you can kind of get away with it a little bit because it keeps the clock running either way.
0: As Zukowski looking to throw, he's going to fire another one deep, has a man wide open, but he overthrew it. Busilaki had some space. It would have been at least first and goal if Zukowski had left it a little short. Instead, it's third and one. Still very manageable. With 3:32 and counting in half number one. Zukowski hands off. Shaner's got the first down into Oregon territory inside the 40. Stays in bounds inside
1: late.
0: The 35. They'll mark him out there. And it's a scamper of 16. Zukowski goes no huddle. Fakes the handoff. Looking to throw. Fires deep. One-on-one ball. End zone! Incomplete, intended for Stephen Brum. He had his man. Brum could not reel it in. As a substitution being made, Xander Vosburgh checks out. And Zukowski may be trying it again. Noel handoff to Shaner up the middle. Scampers inside the 30. Pushing for the sticks. He's down at the 27.
1: We're close to the chains, maybe just short of first.
0: About 2 yards short, it'll be third and two. MG going no huddle, 2 minutes, 8 seconds and counting. Zukowski looking to throw once again, maybe another deep ball over the middle, incomplete off the tips of Nick Busilaki. Now 2 minutes to go. You're in plus territory. You don't punt this. They're going to leave Zukowski out.
1: And they want to chill it with the deep shots pretty soon here. In a little.
0: Well, you can't do many deep shots when you're 20 yards from the end zone.
1: Yeah.
0: We'll see if they give it to Shaner again on fourth down. No, it'll be a Zukowski keeper with some space. He's got the first down inside the 25. At the numbers, hits the 24. They'll move the chains. MG will get a fresh set. 85 seconds in counting. Both teams with 3 timeouts available. They do stop the clock for those, even in a running clock situation. Zukowski looking to take another shot here on first down. Fires over the middle. He's got his man inside the 15. And a first down for Monona Grove. Adame with the reception. Taken down at the 12.
1: Diego Adame, after the catch, he is really good. I mean, not any other words to say, but he's hard to bring down.
0: First and 10, Shaner the handoff up the middle inside the 10, dives near the 5, and he's marked at the 4. So 8 yards for Shaner, and it's second and 2, 41 seconds and counting. They'll go back to him. On first down, no, Zukowski kept it himself. Busilaki to the end zone.
1: Another touchdown. Wow. What a flag is down.
0: A flag is down. We've got to check it. With the clock stopped, the officials can safely talk about this without running out the rest of the half.
1: Legal man downfield.
0: Yeah, we're
1: one of those RPOs, probably.
0: So back it up 5 yards. It'll be second and 7.
1: I believe the clock's going to start on the whistle, so right up to the line Monona Grove goes.
0: They'll make it second and 7 from the 9. As Zukowski gets it right away. He's looking to take another shot. Under some pressure now. Scrambles back. Slips a tackle. Still on his feet. Got a block. And he'll take it himself inside the 10. Pushed out of bounds.
1: 15 seconds, though. You got to hurry.
0: 12 seconds.
1: I don't think you take a timeout here.
0: You can take a timeout. They will.
1: Oh, they do. Okay. I mean, I get what they're trying to do here. I personally, I don't like the optics of taking timeouts here when you're already up 35 on a team. But
0: I think the idea is to score, a field goal or something before the end of the half.
1: Yeah, maybe if you're trying to get a field goal here. I don't know. I mean, it's football. Out of respect for your opponent, you always go until it's like you don't, especially in the first half, but I don't know.
0: The other nice thing you can do in this situation, you can give these guys a chance to practice for
1: like a two-minute drill.
0: Exactly, yeah. Two-minute drill or a fourth quarter must-score situation, something like what we saw at the end of Packers-Cardinals. And a preseason. Did you get a chance to watch the Melbourne game last night?
1: Yeah, I did.
0: Blowout by the Niners.
1: Very interesting. Makes you wonder how much the travel plan factored into that. Was it Niners coming like 2 weeks in advance, Rams coming day of and then leaving? Or night before, whatever it was. Niners looked a lot better, a whole lot better.
0: Zukowski stays out there. 7 seconds left. Clock will start on the snap here.
1: Last play of the half, I'd assume. Must have taken another timeout.
0: I doubt Zweifel would at this point. As Zukowski looks to throw. Quick screen pass. He's got his man to the end zone for the touchdown. I think it was Adame again.
1: But that was Shaner.
0: It was Shaner.
1: Yeah.
0: Well, either way, Zukowski finds the end zone once again. It's his second or third passing touchdown of the night. Now Hans Heffley a chance to go 6 for 6 on extra points in the first half. Here is the snap to Zukowski. Placement made, kick to the uprights. It is good with 2 seconds left in the half. Monona Grove 42, Oregon nothing. And for the second week in a row, we get the full force of the band.
1: Oh, yeah. It's awesome. I love it when they're playing here. You can hear them. I mean, you can't have them down here with it being on the sideline. Like, it's not possible, but when it is down here, it's just...
0: You can really feel the energy.
1: Yeah.
0: One of the great things about high school football. So Oregon's got one chance before the end of the half. They will receive the second half kickoff. But unless this goes into the end zone for a touchback, Oregon's going to have the kickoff return, and then that's it.
1: Correct.
0: We'll see where Adame leaves it. 42-0, Monona Grove, with 2 seconds to play in the first half. As once again, it is Wilk and Berner, the return men. And here is the run-up by Adame. Jog goes into a run. He'll swing the right leg. This one is returnable and caught at the 7-yard line, taking the 10, 15, 20, pushed out of bounds.
1: Tackle made by Zion Uzalami.
0: A return of about 18 yards or so for Elias Berner, but it ends the first half as time expires, and Monona Grove with a successful shutout of the Panthers through two quarters. The score at the break, MG 42, Oregon nothing. Max, your first half thoughts.
1: Honestly, I'm surprised the way this went. I mean, we knew Monona Grove was a great team. I thought Oregon would be a much tougher obstacle than they have been so far. Yeah, that's about all I have to say, honestly.
0: We thought that about Milton last week, too. MG just continuing to prove their dominance, especially on the offensive side of the football, doing everything right in this first half. It's through two quarters. Monona Grove 42, Oregon nothing. We're back in about 20 minutes for the start of our second half of action. 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
1: Hey Monona, this is DJ Heavy Eye, and I'm here to tell you about the Lake Loop Art Tour. 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

0: little bit, and it is going to be Hans Heffley. So Adame's night as kicker appears to be done. He's back to receive this one for Oregon once again, Easton Wilk and Elias Verner.
1: Curious to see how many starters end up playing in this point. Remember last week, Monona Grove kind of pulled in waves while Milton left stars in almost the entire game. So see what happens this time around.
0: Kickoff by Heffley is returned by Burner to the 15, 20, 25. He's taken down near the 30-yard line on a nice return. Got about 20 yards. And they will spot at the 29-yard line. Oregon will have the first possession of half number two with 71 yards to the goal line.
1: Looks like they're going with backups right away. Monona Grove defense. We have Alonzo Garcia, who was rotating in earlier. Ben Nickmeyer, the backup tight end. Trying to get some more numbers as we get him.
0: Kyle Carey is in
1: there. Kyle Carey's in the game.
0: One of your favorites from last week, Max, is on first down. It's a pass to number 24, complete on the near side. Tackled inbounds for the first down. Oregon's first down of the game, mind you. As it's a completion for 16 yards to the 45, and Oregon has a first down.
1: A little bit of some high tackles there, but let's get the reps in. So, aside from Carey, we also have Mario Malone in the game, Xander Vosberg, Zion Uzalami, Carson Bowler.
0: Looks like Will Carstensen is the back for Oregon. No, it is still actually Opry Adoh. He's up the middle to the 50-yard line.
1: Brought down by Kyle Carey.
0: We might have the number one Kyle Carey fan up here in the booth. Other than his parents, of course.
1: It goes Kyle Carey's mom, then me, realistically. No, I'm kidding. I'm kidding.
0: Second and five from midfield. Ball just inside the left hash marks for Lehman and crew. Here's the snap, a high snap. He gets the handoff to Opry Adoh, breaks into some open space, has the first down inside the Monona Grove 40-yard line.
1: It's like Vosberg on the tackle.
0: 15-yard rush for Opry Adoh, and it's a first down to the 35.
1: Other Silver Eagles in the game, we have Finley Leonard, number 70, Evan Rossell, number 53. I don't know if he's still in there, but so I'm...
0: He's still in there, and next to him, Mario Malone, making an appearance tonight.
1: Maybe see him get some carries on offense.
0: First and 10, Lehman takes, handoff to Opry Adoh, into some open space. Yeah. He's going to go. Touchdown, Oregon.
1: Strobusch kind of went for the shoulder instead of the wrap, and...
0: And now here's an interesting decision for the Panthers. If they go for two, they can turn the running clock.

0: I think you got to go for two here, don't you? I mean, it's kind of a pride thing. You don't want to get running clocked.
1: Well, it looks like they've sent their kicker, Griffin McCabe, on.
0: Interested to see on defense next time if starters come back in, because no resistance on that drive.
1: McCabe to try and make it 42-7, rather. Snap good, placement made, kick is good. And the Panthers are on the board with 9:23 remaining in the third. Monona Grove 42, Oregon 7.
0: To be fair, last week the MG second defense held pretty well against the Milton starters. So, I mean, I'm surprised to see if we get another chance here. They earned that chance to go against once, but I don't know if they can do to Oregon what they did to Milton, especially after that first drive.
1: Well, we're going to get to see a kick return for just the second time tonight. Landry Ganchert back to return it. So we've got the Silver Eagles reviewing some film on the sideline there. Nice touch to see the coaching staff working with these guys, even in a blowout. Ganchert's out to the near, or rather to the far side, and I think it's Hunter Meyer, the near returner. As McCabe ready to boot this one away. Back inside his own 30. Nice long run up for McCabe. Here is the swing of the right leg. It's a high end-over-end kick. It'll be returned by Ganchert to the 10, 15, cutting right 20, 25, and taken down at the 27-yard line on a return of about 25 yards.
0: Looks like the second offense is coming in as well.
1: Steven Brum is back there. I don't know if they'll put him at quarterback or Bryson Halverson. So Halverson gets some reps the first 2 weeks of the season. Steven Brum came in for most of the second half, but it is going to be Halverson this time jogging out there.
0: Like Kyle Brum, Carey in at running back, trying to get some other numbers.
1: And Brum will go out to the far side as a receiver. Here's the snap. Handoff from Halverson.
0: Halverson
1: kept it himself, not much of a gain, but he did get to the 30.
0: Looks like some other Silver Eagles in the game. We have Finley Leonard standing in on the line. We have Xavier Alexander coming in on the line as well. 19, Jamo Nault is in. We have Stephen Brum in at receiver, so you got two different quarterbacks on the field now, so can mix it up a little bit.
1: Halverson with a man to his left will hand off on second down as Kyle Carey flagged down.
0: Ooh,
1: trying to bounce
0: hard
1: around the outside. He's drilled at around the 32. We'll check the penalty marker. This one might come back, and it will. Holding against Monona Grove is the call. 10-yard penalty replay, second down. Says our head official, who I believe was recognized as one of the best in the state by Zweifel.
0: Good.
1: I believe that's what we had right before the start of the second half.
0: Do we know who our head official is? Or
1: I couldn't catch the name, unfortunately. But as always, we thank all five of these guys for
0: sacrificing
1: coming
0: Friday
1: out,
0: nights, yeah,
1: making these games happen. It's Carey in the backfield, Halverson to his left. Halverson takes on second and long, looking to throw. Fires near side, caught.
0: Heffley with the catch.
1: Out of bounds by Hans Heffley. Nice grab by the kicker, who also doubles as a tight end. And it'll
0: third
1: be
0: short.
1: Third and short. Yeah, third and about three, looks like. Ball at the 34, line to gain the 37. Ball on the right hash marks. Two receivers left, One to the right and a man in the slot. Halverson on third and short, looking to throw. Nothing open yet, now under some pressure. Screen pass, got carry, slips a tackle, has the first down. Or might be just short of it. No, they're going to give him the 37. I think he just got there. Halfway through the third quarter, MG looking to get the 7 points back against the Panthers. As they're going to give Kyle Carey the 38, it's enough for a first down.
0: Good pocket presence by Halverson there, just staying composed, finding his check down. It's good to see from the sophomore quarterback.
1: Same formation, Halverson hands off on first and 10. Give to Carey, he's met right at the line of scrimmage, maybe got two out of it. Tried to run up the middle, he's swallowed up by the Oregon defense.
0: I don't know if he fouled his blockers on that one. They had two guys pulling to the left, and he ran up the middle. And if your linemen go the other to the left, usually you don't go to the middle or the right.
1: Maybe he thought he saw something and just closed off right away. Xander Vosburgh goes out to the far side. I think Brum is down there as well. Nolt to the near. Here's the snap to Halverson. Fakes the handoff, fires over the middle. Oh. Nearly had J-Mo Nolt on the run, but it slipped out of his hand incomplete. And it's third down. So back to the 40 we go. Third and eight. Line to gain the 48-yard line of the Silver Eagles. Hard count for Halverson. He'll check the play. Brum and Vosburgh out to the far side. Heffley in the slot. And Nolt to the near. Looks like Carey in the backfield again. Halverson fakes the handoff, looking to throw. Check down goes to Carey. Tries to slip between two defenders, but he's met at the 43. Short gain. It'll be fourth and five, and on comes the punt team for the Silver Eagles.
0: Curious to see who comes out on defense here from Monona Grove. If keep the ones out there. So if it's the fourth quarter, do they keep the running clock if Oregon were to score?
1: If they're up 35 at the end of the third, then it just stays running no matter what. Heffley to boot this one away. A high end over end kick. Declan Laurie tracking it down. He'll let it bounce, and Monona Grove will down it at the 18. Nice punt there from Hans. And the Panthers will take over. They'll mark it at the 19, so a net of 38 with no return. Now make it 39. They did give him the 18.
0: Yeah, it looks like still got the 2D in there, so we got 3 minutes to make a stand. Keep it to running clock.
1: Carson Bowler's in there. As Lehman will try and get to the MG offense again. Here's the snap, handoff on first down. Up the middle, and breaking free goes number 36. No, 35. Oh, no, it is 36, who is not currently listed on our roster. Number 35 is Gavin Schaefer for the Panthers, but he's not out there currently. Nice first down carry, though, by 36.
0: Looks like Oregon does have some subs in, at least on the offensive side. So, yeah, big test for the MG second defense. Prove you're worth staying on the field here. Get some tackles.
1: Looks like Max Hutchkins is the running back as the screen pass goes to Braden Cushing. And
0: there
1: he's dropped in the backfield for a loss of four.
0: Looks like.
1: Braden Cushing with the catch, but it goes for officially a loss of three. And it's a ball at about the 31 and a half. Line to gain just short of the 45. Second and 13. Here's the snap, quick screen pass through the hands of Elias Berner, and incomplete on the coverage was Carson Bowler. And we're down to a minute and a half in quarter number three. Panthers check their sideline, looking for the play call. Third and 13 from their own 32. Minute 6 left in the third. Looking
0: good
1: to throw
0: rush.
1: Is Lehman under some pressure. Scrambles with a flag down. Lehman looking to throw deep. And nobody there. Nearly picked off by number 26, Daniel Strobusch. We're going to check the penalty marker, but if this is against Oregon, and it is, it'll get to Clyde. So it'll be fourth and 13.
0: Look at that. They made the stop. What they needed to do, get off the field before fourth quarter, and made the stop. There you go.
1: One more play probably for the Panthers in this quarter. So we're down to 25 seconds. Xander Vosburgh is the return man as Griffin McCabe still out there to boot this one away. It's a high snap. McCabe reels it in, nearly blocked. It's going to be a short punt, takes a couple of bounces, takes a very friendly Oregon roll, and is marked out of bounds at the 25-yard line. That brings us to the end of quarter number three. Panthers get a touchdown in the third. That is all there is for scoring. And with 36 minutes complete, Monona Grove 42, Oregon 7.
0: At this point, just both teams trying to finish strong, get some good reps for backups, and move forward to next week. Monona Grove going to Watertown next week, who I haven't checked in, but their scores haven't been the most impressive so far. Oregon's going to have another Badger Large opponent. I'm going to look it up for you.
1: Sun Prairie West last week put a running clock against them. I think the final was something along lines of 39 or 42 to 7, roughly. Roughly.
0: So Oregon next week has Milton at home. We're familiar with the Milton Redhawks. And then Monona Grove with Watertown. Look them up real quick.
1: Not a lot of recent history, by the way, between Monona Grove and Watertown. That's a matchup we haven't seen for a few years now.
0: According to Max, Preps want to keep put a running clock on at halftime, 36 to nothing. The Watertown lost 35 to 13 to Beaver Dam week one, beat Madison West 21 to 20 week two, then lost Sun Prairie West 36 to 14. So
1: that's what it was. They went up enough to put the running clock on, and then Watertown scored a couple at the end. Here's a breakaway on first and 10. Kyle Carey for the first.
2: Love to see it.
1: Got about 14 yards to the 41-yard line of MG on the first play of the fourth quarter. Nice to see him running well in the second half. Halverson's still out there. Vosburgh comes out to the near side. Two receivers go far. One of them, Stephen Brum. The other, Jamo Null.
0: Let's see if we can get Stephen Brum a touchdown. He was really fighting for it last week.
1: It's a handoff to Carey again. Outside the hash marks at the numbers to the 45-yard line. On a gain of 4 for Carey.
0: Parker, what do you think of the navy blue jerseys to white pants combo?
1: We talked about it a little bit in week one. You know, always got to love new uniforms, especially with a team like this. You know, kind of a new beginning. As Carey on second and 6 dives for midfield, he'll be marked just short. But it goes a lot better than the last set.
0: Yeah.
1: I think you mentioned with the helmets too. Really good look to these guys this year.
0: Yeah. I wouldn't mind if the white pants was like their normal home uniform. Like, I don't know what it is, like the blue on blue, the navy on navy, I think doesn't look as good as the white pants, but that's just personal perspective, opinion. But they got some good uniforms though.
1: Halverson on third and short goes back to Carey for the first down into Oregon territory. They'll mark him at the 48-yard line of the Panthers. It's enough for the first. Just over a month, we'll get to see the Columbias for the homecoming jerseys.
0: Oh,
1: That'll be against DeForest the last week of this season. 2 weeks from now, MG will host Sun Prairie East, what should be another fun one.
0: Sun Prairie East a little bit down this year, too. Wanakee really took it to him last week. Ooh,
1: Kyle,
0: Gary gets hit hard.
1: He got hit right in the stomach on that play. No gain for him.
0: Yeah, they're going to get Mario Malone some run here.
1: Carey, well-deserved round of applause. And Brady Steele also coming off, number 60, 6 foot 255, one of the linemen. Same three receivers, Vosburg near, Nolt and Brum to the far side. They'll go to Malone. He'll break into some open space. Got the first down, diving past the 40 to the 37.
0: Watching Mario Malone run, it's like he just looks like a good runner of the football out there. I mean, obviously late in the game he can run free, but he's promising. He's very promising, especially for a sophomore.
1: Yeah, he's got a couple years left with this team. 5'7", 160-pound sophomore.
0: Considering they pulled him up week one already, typically the guys, I mean, usually they pull up sophomores if they start Malone not starting, but they must have really seen something in him knowing they want him on those varsity sidelines as depth as a sophomore.
1: Here goes Malone again on first and 10, pushing the pile forward, still on his feet.
0: Look at that. What a
1: run.
0: And
1: he dives for the chains inside the 30 to the 28, got the first down. That is exactly what you were talking about.
0: Oh, yeah, he's a fun kid to watch.
1: There's a ball spotted just inside the 28-yard line of Oregon, and here's another chance for MG to put some points on the board in the second half, something they haven't gotten to do a lot simply because the clock has been running. Malone into some open space again.
0: Oh,
1: ball comes out.
0: Oh.
1: Oregon falls on top of it. That was number 32, Gavin Winterberg. So the Panthers get the hit, and they get the ball back, albeit deep in their own territory, recovered by Oregon at their own 10.
0: Looks like Malone will get some redemption chance here on defense.
1: Yeah, it was a nice run by Malone, just got the ball knocked loose.
0: Got to keep his head up, though. I mean, obviously you never want to fumble, but it's a little different when you're fumbling, fighting for yards because they're scenarios you're not usually in running the football. When you're up the middle and you lose it, that's when it's really bad. But he's looking strong out there. He keeps his head up.
1: Backup quarterback is in for Oregon, number 18, Cameron Roach, as a handoff on first and 10 goes nowhere. In fact, a loss of a half yard back inside the 10-yard line. Well, Max, a couple of safeties last year for this MG defense. Do you think we're on safety watch here tonight?
0: I might need a sack. 9 yards is a lot. We'll see.
1: Here is Roach with a man to his right. Takes the snap on second down. Incomplete pass on the screen. It was intended for Elias Berner. And it'll be third down. Also lining up wide, number 25, Max Hutchins. He's been in there for a little bit now. The back is, looks like number 88, Isaac Schmidt, is one of the receivers. As number 35, Gavin Schaefer, is in the backfield. Third and 10 from the 9.5. Man in motion, taking the snap, is Roach trying to get around the outside. A couple of bounces for Elias Berner, but he has dropped nowhere near the sticks. Got about 3 yards on that play.
0: Alonzo Garcia on the tackle. I'm surprised Garcia is getting work with the twos. He's had a really good game. I mean, I guess he's not starting. Obviously, he's going to be with the twos, but he's looking really good out there today.
1: Fourth down. Oregon will punt it. Or so it seems. Xander Vosburg back to receive this punt. Griffin McCabe on to boot it away. As we're down to 5 minutes here in the fourth, running clock makes these second halves go especially quickly. Here's the snap to McCabe. He's got plenty of time. He'll boot this one away. Vosburgh is there, calls for the fair catch around midfield. Marked down at the 49-yard line of Monona Grove. And the Silver Eagles will take over.
0: I think we got some Stephen Brum at quarterback.
1: I was just thinking maybe they'll put him in. He got a bit of action against Milton in the second half last week, showcased himself.
0: I mean, you probably want to get your sophomore quarterback the reps, especially if he's probably has a really good shot at your next quarterback. Yeah, they're going to stick with Halverson.
1: They are going to stick with Halverson.
0: Yeah.
1: He's got 2 years to wait behind Jackson Zukowski. But a great guy to learn from.
0: There's Brum.
1: Brum with a carry up the right hash marks. Push in the pile, dives forward inside the 45 to the 43. Nice scamper there by Stephen Brum using the legs. It'll be second and two as we're under 4 minutes to play here at John Clement Stadium. MG trying to get one last touchdown before the buzzer. Get a good offensive drive and things on a high note. Here's the snap to Halverson. Second and two, they'll go back to Mario Malone. Dives past the 40, and he's got the first down. Down at around the 37-yard line. They'll give him five on the play. First and 10 from the 38.
0: Got Owen Leck coming in the game at receiver.
1: Yeah, Owen Leck is out to the near side, along with Stephen Brum. One receiver, far side, back to Malone it goes, and he's met in the backfield. Little or no gain on that play for Mario Malone. They're actually going to give him a loss of one back to the 39. Second and 11 as we hit about 2.5 minutes to go. And the Oregon student section is down to a few faithful. Here is Halverson in the backfield. Low snap, but he finds the football. He'll take it himself. He's dropped for a loss at about the 41.
0: Tell you what, these kids are still hitting out there, still playing hard. A lot of big hits in the second half.
1: Good awareness by Halverson, too, to try and turn that into something on a bad snap. Prevent another turnover. Third and 13, line to gain the 28-yard line of Oregon. 105 seconds left in this week for a clash. Man goes in motion. They'll hand it to Stephen Brum around the outside.
0: Gets
1: one
0: block.
1: What a block.
0: Oh, my gosh.
1: Not much past that. Couldn't get the secondary block. It's fourth and 9 from the 37. Offense stays on the field.
0: Oh, sorry, not Domino, Mario Malone. What a lead block. Just decks a guy. My goodness.
1: We'll see if maybe Halverson tries to take a shot here on fourth down just to give himself one last play as we're down to the final minute. Halverson, fourth and 9. Fakes the handoff, looking to throw. Fires across the middle. Incomplete. Was looking for Carson Bowler. And
0: maybe Stephen Brum?
1: Stephen Brum was on that route as well. So Oregon forces a turnover on downs, but they're going to have maybe one play to work with. As with the running clock, we're inside of 40 seconds to go.

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1: 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Go outside this time of year and you will see them. Squirrels furiously swirling up the grass, chipmunks with cheeks stuffed scurrying back and forth from plants to burrow, or perhaps deer or flocks of turkeys browsing the ground. What are they all doing? Foraging and gathering nut meats and seeds so they are ready for winter. 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All you need is a bucket and some plastic gloves to keep your hands from staining. In our area, you will find smooth acorns with either a smooth or brushy cap, angular and sometimes heart-shaped hickory nuts, black walnuts and butternuts, sometimes called white walnuts. Inside, big green balls, dark round chestnuts with their spiky shells and sunflower heads bursting with seeds. Unless posted otherwise, the Wisconsin Nut and Berry Law allows you to gather nuts and edible seeds for your own consumption from public lands such as state parks and forests, and also along roadsides. Pick up different kinds of nuts, take them home, and before turning the nut meats into a delicious treat, sort them by kind, by size, by shape, and by color. Remove the husks to find the nut inside. Is it hard to do, or is it easy? Then crack the nuts to get at the meat. Does it reveal its meat easily? Or do you have to work at getting the nut out intact? Look online for instructions for turning your nuts into nut butter and conserves, a fruit and nut spread, and for flavoring muffins, pancakes, sauces, and more with their nutty goodness. Nuts are full of flavor and a good source of protein, which is why the animals are going nuts eating and storing them. Until next time, this is Wisconsin Master Naturalist Deborah Proctor encouraging parents and grandparents to get outdoors and learn with your kids naturally.
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1: What is that extremely tall plant with yellow flowers? Hi, this is Brian from the Alda Leopold Nature Center with a friendly phenology update. Compass plants are in full bloom, adding tall yellow flowers to the prairie landscape. A member of the Silphium family and closely related to sunflowers, the compass plant is one of the tallest plants in the prairie, easily growing to 12 feet. Tall native plants have deep root systems, and their taproots can descend twice as deep into the soil as the plants are high, making the compass plant incredibly long, upwards of 36 feet from root to bloom. This native perennial minimizes its sun exposure by orienting its leaves vertically to avoid the hot overhead sunlight, while the flat surfaces of the leaves faced east and west to take advantage of cooler morning and evening light for photosynthesis. This characteristic has helped people find their direction because its leaves are almost perfectly aligned to the north-south direction. 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
2: 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Monona is well known for its established tree canopy, and the city maintains more than 5,500 trees in our parks and along our streets. 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

0: every day, baby, when the sun go down, I get with my friends and I begin to clown. I don't care what the people are thinking. I ain't drunk. I'm just drinking.
1: But you're so high.
0: Oh man, you know I ain't high.
1: But you're so high.
0: I just take a little bit every now and then.
1: But you're so high.
0: Man, you gotta be shitting yourself. Come on, I know y'all be like, come home last night, all lush, baby getting a fuss. I say, honey, hush. I don't care what the people are thinking. I ain't drunk. I'm just drinking.
1: But you're so high.
0: I ain't drunk. I done told y'all I ain't drunk, man. Why y'all do me like
1: so
0: that?
1: High.
0: I just having fun, man.
1: But you're so high.
0: What? Oh, no, I'm not.
1: Stay drunk all the time.
0: Man, I don't know why y'all talk about me like that.

0: I want to thank you too. Now let's have a little drink, just me and you. I don't care what the people are thinking. I ain't drunk. I'm just drinking.
1: But you so high.
0: Who, me? I ain't high, man.
1: But you so high.
0: How y'all talk about me like that?
1: But you so high.
0: You gotta mind your own business, brother. You gotta watch yourself, too. You understand what I'm saying? I want to tip you, baby, before I go. I'll be back tomorrow night and drink some more. I don't care what the people are thinking. I ain't drunk. I'm just drinking.
1: But you're so high.
0: Oh, no, you the one drunk. Look at your eyes, man.
1: But you're so high.
0: Don't you tell my lady now.

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0: behind in 1967. Topping the Hot 100 was Ode to Billy Joe by Bobby Gentry. It also made the top 20 of the country chart. And that's today's WBMO Music History Moment. I'm Jeff Perry.
1: Hey, this is Jennifer Juniper, your friendly neighborhood women's midlife coach off-Broadway. I'm teaming up with Planned Parenthood of Wisconsin, and together we're bringing you Magic Midlife, Navigating Peri and Menopause with Clarity and Confidence. It's Wednesday, September 30th, 6:30 to 8 p.m. at the Urban League on Park Street. This is the third in a three-part series all about sexual wellness, navigating changes in intimacy, and maintaining well-being through this very natural developmental phase. It's open to the public. Questions and concerns welcome. Information at 608-432-2616. Once again, that's 608-432-2616. I hope to see you there.

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1: Hi, I'm Steve Martinelli, and this is a Monona Grove Sports Showcase. Over the years, Monona Grove football teams have usually played good defense. The 1962 team, for instance, held opponents scoreless 7 times in their 8-game season, allowing only 1 touchdown all year. Coached by Bob Jacobson, the 1973 Silver Eagles were conference champions and sported a 7-2 record. In a 28-0 rout of rival Stoughton, they accomplished a feat previously unmatched by any other MG squad. Monona Grove held the Vikings to minus 23 yards rushing and 45 yards passing for a total offense output of 22 yards. Impressive as the effort was, a more recent Silver Eagle team went one better. In 2016, MG and Fort Atkinson played in the highest scoring game for either team ever. In front of a home crowd, the Silver Eagles won a back-and-forth overtime battle 57-56 against Fort Atkinson. The 2018 rematch between the two proved to be very different. MG jumped out to a 35-0 halftime lead, ultimately coasting to an easy 49-0 victory. The Silver Eagles saved their best play for the defensive side of the ball. Not only were the Blackhawks held scoreless, they never even crossed the 50-yard line, and they didn't earn a first down the entire game. MG allowed them only 2 yards rushing and minus 3 yards passing for a combined total of minus 1 yard, a new defensive record. Coach Beckwith Silver Eagles won their first 11 games in 2018 before ending with a playoff loss. But like the invincible 1962 Silver Eagles, they set an incredible defensive record unlikely to be broken anytime soon. I'm Steve Martinelli, and I'll see you at the game.

0: Hey, this is Lefty Joe. 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I'm just looking to have some fun. 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
1: This is Greg from the Lost Creek neighborhood with this weekend's music scene. 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On Saturday at 8, local jazz bassist Aiden Steer and his quartet play the Audio for the Arts as part of the Blue Stem Jazz Series. This is a BYOB event, and you can get tickets online. 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Portland-based singer-songwriter Karen Ann brings her brand of blended soulful Americana to the backyard of Our House at 6 on Saturday. 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

I got a dusty old pile of vinyl records sitting on my floor. 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All I've got is a beat up chair, a mattress, a

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0: 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The name of the show, it's Midnight Vinyl. I'm your host, Lefty Joe. 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Classic cuts, forgotten 45s. Looking to have fun. Tonight, exploring the music and the career of Bob Dylan. Specifically, focusing on the time right before and after the flood, also known as Bob Dylan's motorcycle accident. We'll be hearing lots of cover songs tonight, songs that remind me of Bob, and plenty of music from his album Blonde on Blonde, an album he recorded with session musicians in Nashville in 1966. We started the show with a record that maybe started the folk rock revolution, The Byrds, their version of Mr. Tambourine Man. The Byrds are one of a lot of bands that seem to think that Bob Dylan had all the answers. Obviously, they were five believers, so we heard the song, Obviously Five Believers, from Blonde on Blonde. A lot of people chasing that Pied Piper, like Crispin St. Peter's. Following that jingle jangle right down Creek Alley, we heard the Mamas and Papas, their song about the folk rock boom. Then, wound up this first set, we heard the band recorded live, their version of a Marvin Gaye classic, Don't Do It. Under the sound of my voice, the Nashville Skyline Rag. Well, here's what I want you to do. All you Dylanologists out there, stop digging through Bob's trash. Call your friends and neighbors. Tell them Midnight Vinyl's on the air.
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2: On Sunday, September 13th at 5 p.m., a new public art installation on Madison's East Side is inviting people to pick up the phone and hear something unexpected. The Nick Wirtz Memorial Phone Booth was created in memory of Nicholas Bennett Wirtz, who died unexpectedly in 2017 and had an odd fascination with payphones. Pick up the receiver and the phone randomly plays for more than 10 hours of recordings, conversations with friends and family, parties, music, comedy, and everyday moments from Nick's life. Inspired in part by the Japanese wind phone, this one works in reverse. Instead of speaking to someone who's gone, you pick up the phone and listen as voices and memories come back through the line. The booth is a community art installation open for anyone to visit and enjoy, and eventually contribute their own recordings. The public ribbon cutting is Sunday, September 13th at 5 p.m. at 209 Corey Street on Madison's East Side. No registration is required to attend, and refreshments will be served.

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But Mona Lisa must have had the highway blues. You can tell by the way she smiles.

0: You're listening to Midnight Final on 98.7 WVMO. I'm Lefty Joe. Thanks for tuning in. Every Friday night at midnight, 2 hours of vinyl records. Tonight, playing lots of songs by or written by or just reminiscent of old Bobby Dylan. Started the set with the Magnificent Men, their version of Lay Lady Lay. That was pretty cool. Well, I've seen Bob Dylan in concert a bunch of times. The best Bob Dylan concert I ever saw was back in, I think, 86, with Tom Petty and the Heartbreakers at Red Rocks in Colorado. The Heartbreakers backing up Dylan, that show was awesome. I think the worst Dylan show I ever saw, maybe possibly the worst show I ever saw in terms of the headliner, it's about 3 years later, somewhere in Central California, Dwight Yoakam opening up. Dwight was great. Bob, I think he played for about 45 minutes, and I'm pretty sure I didn't understand a single word he said or sang or whatever. So in honor of those two shows, we heard Refugee on an original 45 and followed that up with Little Sister, Dwight also on an original 45. Of course, Bob may be most famous for the gig that he didn't play, Woodstock. We heard Joni Mitchell singing about Woodstock. He moved up there to upstate New York after his motorcycle accident, but when he heard all the hippies were coming, he made a beeline for Mobile, where he had a recurrent case of the Memphis Blues. Not me. I'm having fun with these Bob Dylan songs. More coming up right here on Midnight Vinyl.
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1: You can read out your Bible. 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Pretty mama, hit and pray to the Lord, but it ain't gonna do you.

0: You're tuned to 98.7 WVMO. The name of the show is Midnight Vinyl, and I'm your host, Lefty Joe. Every Friday night at midnight, 2 hours of vinyl records. Tonight, playing a lot of Bob Dylan songs, or songs that remind me of Bob. Anybody who knows me from my days playing music here in town knows I'm a big Bob Dylan fan. I play tons of his songs, and I think he's pretty great, but, you know, I think some people take him a little seriously, good and bad. A lot of misinformation out there. For example, I don't think he's an Eskimo with superpowers. Man for Man starting to set to Mighty Quinn. He was a soul on ice. Wearing a coat made out of buffalo robes. Buffalo Springfield robes. Mr. Soul. So like I was saying, Bob gets blamed for a lot of crimes, real and imagined. For example, the death of folk music and the left-wing revolution that it embodied. One time, I caught a ride on a ride board out of the Union here in Madison, heading out to California. Somewhere in the middle of Utah, the lady who was driving the car and I started talking about concerts we liked, and I told her I liked Bob Dylan, and she said, "Bob Dylan, he betrayed the socialist revolution." I said, "I don't know if he really betrayed the socialist revolution." She said, "He betrayed the socialist revolution." I was like, "Well, I don't know about that." Then she pulled over the car and she invited me to walk. It was the middle of Utah at about 2 a.m. I agreed. Bob Dylan betrayed the socialist revolution. That was close. On the other hand, something that Bob Dylan's definitely guilty of, bringing the word babe into the pop culture lexicon. Thanks for nothing, Bob. We heard Sonny and Cher, a song Sonny Bono wrote to cash in on It Ain't Me, Babe. Another person I knew back in high school, he really hated Bob Dylan. Why? Because Bob Dylan ruined the Beatles. They started associating with him, and next thing you know, along comes Mary. The association that led to hanging out with Lucy in the sky with diamonds. We heard the Beatles winding things up. Some guys who were 8 miles high themselves. The birds. All I really want to do. Well, all I really want to do is play another hour of music for you. Stay tuned. More Midnight Vinyl is coming up.
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But he cursed me when I proved

0: You're listening to 98.7 WVMO. The show's called Midnight Vinyl. I'm Lefty Joe. Thanks for tuning in. Tonight, having some fun with Bob Dylan. Mainly just playing stuff from the 60s. I like Bob Dylan when he used to go yee all the time. Back when he was angry without being totally bitter. Started the set with a truth attack. As covered by Johnny Rivers. Positively 4th Street from Johnny's Realization album. I guess I always kind of thought 4th Street must be that street that Bob Dylan was walking down on that album cover. Another side of Bob Dylan wearing those cool boots, those boots that were made for walking. Huh. We heard Nancy Sinatra, a political anthem of sorts. What do I know? I'm no New Yorker. Anyways, some other guys from New York, Lovin' Spoonful, they did that song Nashville Cats. Nashville Cats, those were the people playing on Bob Dylan's album Blonde on Blonde. Okay, this time we really did hear Stuck Inside of Mobile with the Memphis Blues again. I think last hour it was Visions of Joanna. Great song. What can I tell you? I got records and scribbled notes and headphones and chaos. It's another typical Friday night. More Midnight Vinyl coming up.
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0: 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The show's called Midnight Vinyl, and I'm Lefty Joe. Every Friday night at midnight, 2 hours of vinyl records. Thanks for tuning in tonight. Tonight, playing a lot of songs that were written by or performed by Bob Dylan. Really just focusing on that period in the mid-late 60s, around the time of his album Blonde on Blonde. We started out with a song from that album, as covered by Roberta Flack on her album Chapter 2, Just Like a Woman. Roberta is definitely a serious jazz artist. And I guess a lot of people wanted to take Bob Dylan seriously. They wanted him to be a poet or a visionary, but I liked it when he said, "I consider myself a song and dance man." Well, one guy that Bob did describe as a poet, that's Smokey Robinson, a poet you could dance to. We heard Tracks of My Tears. Of course, Bob was going to get all dressed up in whiteface like Pagliacci before another decade had gone by, but that's another story. I guess by that point, Bob considered himself an artiste of sorts, like Lou Reed, his band The Velvet Underground. My favorite Lou Reed story vis-a-vis Bob Dylan is that Lou always denied that he ever listened to any Bob Dylan stuff. And okay, Lou. That some point in the early 80s, Bob had come by to see Lou play a show at a TV studio. And the next day, Lou sent out his assistant to buy like every Bob Dylan album and started talking about it, what a genius Dylan was. Of course he was. He liked Lou, so clearly he was hip. Oh, Lou, I get because I can. You're not around. Velvet Underground, I can't stand it. So clearly I can digress. Wound things up with the band. They didn't really appear on an official Bob Dylan album release until 1974, Planet Waves. And that was the year that their live album Rock of Ages came out. Heard the song Rag Mama Rag from that. Well, if you got questions about songs I play on the show, go to spinatron.com. 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I got to keep moving. One more set of Midnight Vinyl coming up.
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Ain't it hard when you discover that he really wasn't where's that?

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You're listening to 98.7 WVMO. I'm Lefty Joe. Thanks for tuning in to Midnight Vinyl tonight. I'll be back again next Friday night at midnight with another 2 hours of vinyl records. Tonight, having fun with Bob Dylan. Hearing a lot of his songs performed by himself and also covers. Started this last set with the Young Rascals from their debut album, their cover of Like a Rolling Stone. Second song on the album, right after Good Lovin', covering all their bases. Those Young Rascals. Doing a song that Bob wrote when he was a young rascal himself. You know, what I've always loved about Dylan, young, old, or indifferent, he doesn't care what I think. He doesn't care what you think. He knows that all he's got to do is respect himself, and I think he's got that covered. We're the Staple Singers. They knew Bob from back in the civil rights movement days. Some people think Bob was selfish, turning his back on politics or issue songs, but I've always thought that kind of thinking is silly. At the end of the day, an artist has got to create for themselves. And if it's something you don't like, then you don't have to listen. I think Dylan was smart enough to know that all that spokesman of a generation stuff was a bunch of hooey, and who needs it? Most likely you'll go your way, I'll go mine. Heard that one last song from Blonde on Blonde. Was there a time I took Dylan real serious? Well, maybe. But I was so much older then. Flying out of here with the birds. Thanks for joining me. See you next week.

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There's a place I know. It's not too far away. You might like to visit, but you wouldn't want to stay. Where yellow molten steel runs like a river from hell. That's where you'll find me, 'cause, well, 'cause I'm a

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I said, I like the way this looks. I like the way it feels. My daddy said the tobacco field is where he ought to be. I said, sorry, Dad, that place just isn't hot enough for me. I want to be a

0: The group that had continued to exercise was doing better than the medication group and experienced significantly reduced rate of relapse. Here are three tips to keep your body moving. 1. Find something you actually like doing. Maybe it's dance, riding your bike, or playing tennis. 2. Set reasonable goals. Plan what you'll do, how often, and when. Pick a time that's most likely to work for your schedule. For many people, exercising in the morning is the only way to ensure that that happens. 3. Keep it social. Find a friend to play tennis with you, set dates for a weekly walk with your neighbor, or find a fun group exercise class to join. I'm Sarah Moran from Sylvan Lane, and I'm glad WVMO cares about wellness. Here's wishing you true health and lasting joy. Take care.
1: 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Here's some of what you'll be hearing soon.

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1: Sunset at San Damiano is perhaps the best in Dane County. 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
1: This is Greg from the Lost Creek neighborhood with this weekend's music scene. 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On Saturday at 8, local jazz bassist Aiden Steer and his quartet play the Audio for the Arts as part of the Blue Stem Jazz Series. 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Wisconsin rock band The Mascot Theory returns home to Mineral Point and the Mineral Point Opera House for a show starting at 7 on Saturday. 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Portland-based singer-songwriter Karen Ann brings her brand of blended soulful Americana to the backyard of Our House at 6 on Saturday. 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
1: Hello, this is Chris from the East Side with a moment for Monona on WVMO. The city of Monona is a desirable place to live, which is exactly why the city of Monona has a committee of citizens dedicated to working towards making sure it continues to be. The City of Monona Sustainability Committee is dedicated to guiding and assisting Monona's residents, businesses, and government in becoming a community that meets the needs of the present without compromising the resources available for future generations. 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This has been a public service message from 98.7 WVMO.

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1: This is Mary Merle from Winnequa Road with the Winona Bird Report. Fall migration is upon us. Warblers, flycatchers, vireos, and many other species of songbirds are passing through Winona on their way south. With summer fledglings joining the adults, songbird numbers actually peak in September. But finding them isn't easy. Birds don't sing in the fall like they do in the spring. Luckily, one of our beloved year-round residents can help. That's the familiar call of the black-capped chickadee. Throughout the year, the call of the chickadee acts as an early warning system. Their calls alert nearby birds when a screech owl has been spotted or when a Cooper's hawk is approaching. During fall migration, the call of the chickadees takes on another crucial role, as chickadees become the leaders of mixed-species flocks. Traveling migrants follow chickadees around, relying on their local knowledge to find food, water, and shelter in unfamiliar territory. And we can rely on them, too. As chickadees lead visiting songbirds through Winona's trees, their constant chatter tells us where to look. Want to spot a migrating warbler this September? Follow the sound of a chickadee. This is Mary Merle with the Winona Bird Report, and I'm glad that WVMO cares about

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1: Got a minute? Here's what's going on around Monona. Thanks to the holiday this week, Monona's trash and recycling will be collected this morning, so get it out to the curb and get it gone. Tomorrow, the Monona Farmers Market is open once again at Ahuska Park right there on Broadway. The market is open every Sunday morning from 8:30 to 12:30 through October. Monona absentee ballots are in the mail, and the Monona ballot drop box is officially open. The drop box is located right outside the City Hall entrance. 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

Mystery train put a hush on the night. Fireflies made light of the hot summer breeze, and the wind was a whisper through the tops of the trees. Rain started falling, the river grew lazy.

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1: And in 2003, Johnny Cash died of complications from diabetes. He was 71. The Man in Black was one of the most important entertainers of the 20th century. And that's today's WVMO Music History Moment. I'm Jeff Perry.

0: On Sunday, September 13th at 5 p.m., a new public art installation on Madison's East Side is inviting people to pick up the phone and hear something unexpected. The Nick Wirtz Memorial Phone Booth was created in memory of Nicholas Bennett Wirtz, who died unexpectedly in 2017 and had an odd fascination with payphones. Pick up the receiver and the phone randomly plays for more than 10 hours of recordings, conversations with friends and family, parties, music, comedy, and everyday moments from Nick's life. Inspired in part by the Japanese wind phone, this one works in reverse. Instead of speaking to someone who's gone, you pick up the phone and listen as voices and memories come back through the line. The booth is a community art installation open for anyone to visit and enjoy, and eventually contribute their own recordings. The public ribbon cutting is Sunday, September 13th at 5 p.m. at 209 Corey Street on Madison's East Side. No registration is required to attend, and refreshments will be served.
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1: Got a minute? Here's what's going on around Monona. Thanks to the holiday this week, Monona's trash and recycling will be collected this morning, so get it out to the curb and get it gone. Tomorrow, the Monona Farmers Market is open once again at Ahuska Park right there on Broadway. The market is open every Sunday morning from 8:30 to 12:30 through October. Monona absentee ballots are in the mail, and the Monona ballot drop box is officially open. The drop box is located right outside the City Hall entrance. More information about voting and this year's November election is available at MyMonona.com. 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And that's what's going on at 98.7 WVMO.
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1: This is Wisconsin Master Naturalist Deborah Proctor sharing tips and ideas on how to unplug your children and get them into the great outdoors where they can learn naturally. Go outside this time of year and you will see them. Squirrels furiously swirling up the grass, chipmunks with cheeks stuffed scurrying back and forth from plants to burrow, or perhaps deer or flocks of turkeys browsing the ground. What are they all doing? Foraging and gathering nut meats and seeds so they are ready for winter. Nut gathering is a great fall activity to engage in with your children. All you need is a bucket and some plastic gloves to keep your hands from staining. In our area, you will find smooth acorns with either a smooth or brushy cap, angular and sometimes heart-shaped hickory nuts, black walnuts and butternuts, sometimes called white walnuts. Inside, big green balls, dark round chestnuts with their spiky shells and sunflower heads bursting with seeds. Unless posted otherwise, the Wisconsin Nut and Berry Law allows you to gather nuts and edible seeds for your own consumption from public lands such as state parks and forests, and also along roadsides. Pick up different kinds of nuts, take them home, and before turning the nut meats into a delicious treat, sort them by kind, by size, by shape, and by color. Remove the husks to find the nut inside. Is it hard to do, or is it easy? Then crack the nuts to get at the meat. Does it reveal its meat easily, or do you have to work at getting the nut out intact? Look online for instructions for turning your nuts into nut butter and conserves, a fruit and nut spread, and for flavoring muffins, pancakes, sauces, and more with their nutty goodness. Nuts are full of flavor and a good source of protein, which is why the animals are going nuts eating and storing them. Until next time, this is Wisconsin Master Naturalist Deborah Proctor encouraging parents and grandparents to get outdoors and learn with your kids naturally.
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5: The cup plant is a wildlife bubbler. Hi, this is Brian from the Alda Leopold Nature Center with a friendly phenology update. The cup plant is easy to spot because it can grow up to 8 feet tall. This native perennial has sturdy leaves joined at the stem that create a small cup that can hold rainwater. The cup plant is a valuable source of water that attracts wildlife such as birds, insects, and even frogs. Its sunny yellow flowers bloom from midsummer into September and provide a source of nectar for pollinators late into the season. When the nights get cold in late September, the plant will start to produce seeds that goldfinches are eager to eat. Known for its medicinal properties, indigenous communities use the roots of the cup plant to treat liver and spleen disorders, back and chest pains, stomach aches, hemorrhages, and nausea. Cup plants also have culinary uses, as the young leaves can be cooked in the spring. Like its cousin, the compass plant, hardened sap from the cup plant can be used as chewing gum to freshen breath. 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

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Thanks for stopping by Classic Country Corner. I am your host, Eric, the Driftless Cowboy. On Classic Country Corner, we play classic country music from the likes of Waylon, Willie, Johnny, Dolly, Tammy, and Merle, plus some one-hit wonders and songs that we think should have been hits. This show is broadcast live every Saturday morning, and I thank you for tuning in. We are back with another all-analog, all-vinyl. We're back with another all-analog, all-vintage, all-vinyl show. This morning we will be playing tracks from albums that I received for my birthday this year from my wonderful parents, who have made it their mission to rescue as many records as possible from the thrift stores and tractor auctions across this great state, and then give them to me. So there really isn't any big overarching theme this week, other than the usual subjects of heartache, drinking, cheating, and maybe a little criminal activity thrown into the mix. So let's get things started this morning with Wynn Stewart and a song called Playboy on Classic Country Corner.

That was Connie Smith and Nat Stuckey, and I Got You from their album Young Love. Before that, we heard Billy Walker, and I Guess Things Happen That Way. So this was a super interesting record called Billy Walker Plays the Big Country Hits, and it actually used to be in circulation at the library in my hometown of Stoughton, Wisconsin. So I'm holding it up. If you walk into the studio in the next 10 seconds, you'll see that it's got a barcode and then a little sticker with a Dewey Decimal code of 78.9 for country and western. And then on the back, it's got a little envelope where the checkout card would go. And note, there was a 2 cents a day fine for all late materials. And then we started the show with Wynn Stewart and a tune called Playboy. We have time for a couple more before the break. In my stack of birthday records, there were not one, not two, but three Ray Price records. Actually, there was an extra Ray Price record slipped in one of them, so technically I got four Ray Price records. So we're going to do a little Ray Price twin spin. Here is Heartaches by the Number on Classic Country Corner.

0: 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We heard Heartaches by the Number and Crazy Arms. 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
2: 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On Saturday at 8, local jazz bassist Aiden Steer and his quartet play the Audio for the Arts as part of the Blue Stem Jazz Series. This is a BYOB event, and you can get tickets online. Wisconsin rock band The Mascot Theory returns home to Mineral Point and the Mineral Point Opera House for a show starting at 7 on Saturday. 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Portland-based singer-songwriter Karen Ann brings her brand of blended soulful Americana to the backyard of Our House at 6 on Saturday. The Our House venue is a private home on Few Street in Madison, and for more details on how to attend one of their Our House parties, look up Our House Concerts online for more information. 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
0: 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I am your host, Eric, the Driftless Cowboy. On Classic Country Corner, we play classic country music from the likes of Waylon, Willie, Johnny, Dolly, Tammy, and Merle, plus some one-hit wonders and songs that we think should have been hits. This morning, we are playing tracks from records that I received from my parents for my birthday. And up next is one of our patented, I beg your pardon, Dolly Parton twin spins. These songs are from a very plain looking record called Country and Western Hits by Country Queens. One side is a person named Faye Tucker performing hits made famous by Patsy Cline. And side two is Dolly Parton performing hits by Kitty Wells. So that's the side we're going to play. And we're going to get started with Dolly Parton and It Wasn't God Who Made Honky Tonk Angels on Classic Country Corner.

All right, that was a attempted, beg your pardon, Dolly Parton twin spin. Here on Classic Country Corner, we ask the immortal question, is a record ever too scratchy to put on the air? And the answer is always no. There's no record too scratchy to put on the air. Up next, some more records I got from my birthday. Here is Mickey Gilley and a tune called Drinking Old Memories Down on Classic Country Corner.

0: We started that set with Mickey Gilley, who was drinking old memories down. Next, we heard Hank Snow and the Golden Rocket, which was taking him out of town. And then we just finished up with some classic country wordplay. That was Eddie Arnold and Many Tears Ago. And then we just heard Carl Smith and It's Teardrop Time. 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
2: Got a minute? Here's what's going on around Monona. Thanks to the holiday this week, Monona's trash and recycling will be collected this morning, so get it out to the curb and get it gone. 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Monona absentee ballots are in the mail, and the Monona ballot drop box is officially open. The drop box is located right outside the City Hall entrance. 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

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I am your host, Eric the Driftless Cowboy. On Classic Country Corner, we play classic country music from the likes of Waylon, Willie, Johnny, Dolly, Tammy, and Merle, plus some songs your grandpa probably loved. This is another all analog, all vintage, all vinyl show. We've been playing tracks from albums that I received received for my birthday from my wonderful parents, who have made it their mission to rescue as many records as possible from the thrift stores and tractor auctions across Wisconsin. So this next one is from an album called The Musical Loves, Life and Sorrows of America's Great Country Star, George Jones. On the cover it says it includes an autographed photo, but it must have fallen out over the course of 60 plus years. It's also supposed to have two long playing records, but it only has one. But my Ray Price double album had three albums in it, so I think it all evens out. Here is George Jones, and Please Don't Let That Woman Get Me.

We started that set with George Jones and Please Don't Let That Woman Get Me. And we just heard Hank Lachlan performing a song made famous by George Jones that was She Thinks I Still Care. So we've covered Heartbreak and we've covered Drinking. This next one will cover the bass for just a little bit of Criminal Activity. Here is Stonewall Jackson and I Washed My Hands in Muddy Water on Classic Country Corner.

All right, that was Webb Pierce and Heebie Jeebie Blues. Before that, we heard George Morgan. I had to sneak a song in, so I'm a little discombobulated. So it was Webb Pierce and Heebie Jeebie Blues. I do love those old songs where they just enter XYZ and then put blues at the end. Before that was George Morgan and I'll Sail My Ship Alone. And we started that set with a little tale of going on the wrong side of the tracks. That was Stonewall Jackson and I Washed My Hands in Muddy Water. All right, looking at the clock, I'm going to have to sneak two more in. All right, well, this was going to be the song I ended the show with, but I'm going to try to find one more. I picked it because it talks about the changing seasons. Here is Jimmy Dean and Gotta Travel On Classic Country Corner.

Oh, we're going to let that fade all the way out. That was, of course, Johnny Cash and Understand Your Man. Before that, we heard Jimmy Dean and Gotta Travel On. Thanks for stopping by Classic Country Corner on WVMO. Please join us next week where I will be equally prepared and probably have even more scratchy records from the likes of Waylon, Willie, Johnny, Dolly, Tammy, and Merle. And as always, we will play some one-hit wonders and songs that we think should have been hits. Thanks for stopping by Classic Country Corner. 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

0: This is the DJ Johnny Rasta, host of Back in the Day. 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
2: The following program features a song by 1960s singer Mrs. Miller. 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

In 1971 this week, John Lennon's Imagine LP was released. Guests included George Harrison, Nicky Hopkins, King Curtis, and Jim Keltner. It went to number one on the Billboard album chart and sold over 2 million copies. Imagine is often included on critics' lists of the greatest albums of all time. Welcome to This Week in Music History on WVMO. I'm your host, Jeff Perry. There are so many to celebrate this week that I'm dedicating the remainder of the program to musical birthdays. Mrs. Miller, if you please.

Roger Waters, born September 6th, was an original member of Pink Floyd in 1965. After Syd Barrett left the band, Waters and David Gilmour often sparred over who was the leader. Waters primarily played bass and wrote the lyrics for most of their best-known songs. He quit in 1985 for a solo career when he and Gilmour could no longer get along. Recently, Waters has drawn scrutiny for controversial political statements. From Pink Floyd's 1972 release, Obscured by Clouds, we heard Burning Bridges, something it could be argued that Waters is quite good at. A September 7th birthday, Sonny Rollins, the saxophone colossus, one of the giants of jazz. His first paying gig was in 1947. He began recording in 53 and has released 55 albums with dozens of other collaborations, compilations, and box sets. He died in May of 2026 at the age of 95. A rendition of Jerome Kern and Oscar Hammerstein's The Last Time I Saw Paris can be found on Sonny Rollins' classic 1957 LP, The Sound of

Charles Holly from Lubbock, Texas, was nicknamed Buddy Holly as a kid. He was one of the stars of early rock and roll, racking up 8 top 40 hits before he died in a plane crash in 1959 at just age 22. Although his career was cut short, he's considered one of the most influential rock performers of all time. Oh Boy was a top 10 hit in 1957.

0: Benjamin Montgomery Tench, nicknamed Ben Mon, began playing piano at age 6. He and Tom Petty became friends in grade school, and Tench played keyboards in The Heartbreakers. He also appeared on records by Johnny Cash, Bob Dylan, Roy Orbison, U2, Ringo Starr, Stevie Nicks, and many others. Walls Circus by Tom Petty and The Heartbreakers, featuring Ben Mon Tench on keyboards, was released in 1996. By the way, that song was co-produced by Rick Rubin and features Lindsey Buckingham on background vocals and was covered later by Glenn Campbell. Coming up, The Cars, Patsy Cline, The Pretenders, and more on This Week in Music History on WVMO. I'm Jeff Perry.
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continuing our look at musical birthdays on This Week in Music History, with a birthday from September 7th, Chrissy Hynde. She hails from Akron, Ohio, and became enamored with British music, moved to London at age 21. She was almost a member of The Damned before forming The Pretenders, named after the old R&B standard, The Great Pretender. She's also a renowned animal rights activist. Chrissy dated Ray Davies of The Kinks and was married to Jim Kerr of Simple Minds. The Pretenders hit the Billboard Top 40 6 times, and in the UK had 13 Top 40 hits. Brass in Pocket was a Top 20 hit early in 1980. Virginia Hensley, born September 8th, grew up in Virginia. Legend has it that as a teenager, a throat infection brought on by rheumatic fever was responsible for her amazing voice. She began performing under the stage name Patsy Cline in 1955 and became one of the most revered country singers. Her career was cut tragically short when she died in a plane crash at age 30. I Fall to Pieces was a number one country hit and number 12 on the pop chart in 1961.

A September 8th birthday, Ben Orzechowski from Parma, Ohio, took the stage name Benjamin Orr. He served for a time in the Army before meeting up with Rick Ocasek, moving to Boston, and forming the Cars. They had 6 popular albums and 13 top 40 singles before breaking up in 1988, with a few reunions later on. Ben died of cancer in 2000. Benjamin Orr sang lead on the title track to the Cars' 1979 LP, Candy-O. Another September 8th birthday, Nico Case from Virginia went to college in Vancouver, British Columbia, Canada, and was part of the big 1990s punk scene there. It was there that she met fellow members of what would become the New Pornographers. Although she still performs with them, Nico is best known for her solo work, blending rock, country, pop, folk, and other genres in her 8 solo albums. The single Wreck was released in 2025.

0: Otis Redding, born September 9th, was born in Georgia and got his start at age 15, winning several talent shows. By the mid-1960s, he was a top concert draw. He had many hits on the Billboard R&B chart and crossed over onto the Hot 100 as well. He died when his plane crashed right here in Lake Monona on December 10th, 1967. Hard to Handle was released posthumously in the summer of 68. Coming up, Eurythmics, Three Dog Night, Bananarama, and more on This Week in Music History on WVMO. I'm Jeff Perry.
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2: Hi, I'm Steve Martinelli, and this is a Monona Grove Sports Showcase. Over the years, Monona Grove football teams have usually played good defense. The 1962 team, for instance, held opponents scoreless 7 times in their 8-game season, allowing only 1 touchdown all year. Coached by Bob Jacobson, the 1973 Silver Eagles were conference champions and sported a 7-2 record. In a 28-0 rout of rival Stoughton, they accomplished a feat previously unmatched by any other MG squad. Monona Grove held the Vikings to minus 23 yards rushing and 45 yards passing for a total offense output of 22 yards. Impressive as the effort was, a more recent Silver Eagle team went one better.

0: In 2016, MG and Fort Atkinson played in the highest scoring game for either team ever. In front of a home crowd, the Silver Eagles won a back-and-forth overtime battle 57-56 against Fort Atkinson. The 2018 rematch between the two proved to be very different. MG jumped out to a 35-0 halftime lead, ultimately coasting to an easy 49-0 victory. The Silver Eagles saved their best play for the defensive side of the ball. Not only were the Blackhawks held scoreless, they never even crossed the 50-yard line, and they didn't earn a first down the entire game. MG allowed them only 2 yards rushing and minus 3 yards passing for a combined total of minus 1 yard, a new defensive record. Coach Beckwith's Silver Eagles won their first 11 games in 2018 before ending with a playoff loss. But like the invincible 1962 Silver Eagles, they set an incredible defensive record unlikely to be broken anytime soon. I'm Steve Martinelli, and I'll see you at the game.
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Continuing our look at musical birthdays on This Week in Music History, David A. Stewart, born September 9th, and Annie Lennox were in a band called The Tourists before forming Eurythmics. They were very successful in the 1980s, racking up 10 top 40 Billboard hits, with more in the UK. After the band broke up in 1990, Stewart became a successful record producer. Dave and Annie have reunited a few times. From Eurythmics' 1987 LP, Savage, we heard I Need You. Three Dog Night were a unique group in that they had three lead singers, Danny Hutton, born September 10th, Chuck Negron, and Corey Wells. Before he was in the group, Hutton was songwriter and singer for Hanna-Barbera Records, the cartoon people. Hoyt Axton wrote Joy to the World, a number one hit for Three Dog Night in 1971.

Siobhan Fahey, born September 10th, was one-third of Bananarama, who cracked the Billboard Top 40 three times. They had many more hits in the UK. She left the group in 1988 to form Shakespeare's Sister. Bananarama had a hit in the UK with Cruel Summer in the summer of 1983, and when it was released in America a year later, it was a hit here too, reaching the top 10 of the Billboard chart, thanks in large part to its inclusion in the movie The Karate Kid.

When Paul Weller formed the Style Council in 1982, he recruited Mick Talbot, born September 11th, to play keyboards. Mick had previously been in Dexy's Midnight Runners and the Merton Parkas, and after the Style Council, he worked with Roger Daltrey and Pete Townsend, Pete Williams, Gene, and others. Mix Up was a showcase for Mick Talbot and can be found on the 1983 release Introducing the Style Council. And that just about wraps up another edition of This Week in Music History on WVMO. I hope you've enjoyed the show, and remember, you can always connect with the show on the This Week in Music History Facebook page. I'll leave you with one more musical birthday. Ella Mae Morse, born September 12th, was a singer in Jimmy Dorsey's big band when she was just 14. She had a string of hits in the 1940s and early 50s and melded jazz, blues, and country into something that would one day be called rock and roll. Her best-known song was a number one hit called Cow Cow Boogie, released in 1942 by Capitol Records, just the company's second release. Ella Mae recorded the vocal in just one take. She thought it was only a rehearsal. I hope I'll see you next week at this same time. I'm Jeff Perry.

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1: 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I am the DJ, Johnny Rasta. Every Saturday morning, I ask all y'all to get up and get down with the funky DJ. So now that you've gotten up, let's get down. We're also going to get it together, get away, get there, get down on it, get down tonight. And can I get a witness? People get ready to get down, because what you see is what you get as we begin this week's Hip Trip Back in the Day.

Kool and the Gang from their 90s pop hits era with James J.T. Taylor, Get Down on It. War from the All Day Music album, They Also Want You to Get Down. Joe Simon says, get down, get down, get on the floor. And began this week's episode with Brass Construction, pretty much our theme du jour. Get up to get down. Well, you up yet? Next up, a whole lot more getting. Gonna get it together. What you see is what you get. And can I finally get a witness as we continue going back in the

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1: This is Mary Merle from Winnequa Road with the Monona Bird Report. Fall migration is upon us. Warblers, flycatchers, vireos, and many other species of songbirds are passing through Monona on their way south. With summer fledglings joining the adults, songbird numbers actually peak in September. But finding them isn't easy. Birds don't sing in the fall like they do in the spring. Luckily, one of our beloved year-round residents can help. That's the familiar call of the black-capped chickadee. Throughout the year, the call of the chickadee acts as an early warning system. Their calls alert nearby birds when a screech owl has been spotted or when a Cooper's hawk is approaching. During fall migration, the call of the chickadees takes on another crucial role, as chickadees become the leaders of mixed species flocks. Traveling migrants follow chickadees around, relying on their local knowledge to find food, water, and shelter in unfamiliar territory. And we can rely on them too. As chickadees lead visiting songbirds through Monona's trees, their constant chatter tells us where to look. Want to spot a migrating warbler this September? Follow the sound of a chickadee. This is Mary Merle with the Monona Bird Report, and I'm glad that WVMO cares about birds.
2: Sunset at San Damiano is perhaps the best in Dane County. Hello, WVMO. This is Kara from the Friends of San Damiano, inviting you to join us at 4 p.m. on the second Sunday of the month through October for Sunset Games, featuring bags, bocce, croquet, and ladder toss, as well as a rotating schedule of musicians and food carts. 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

Famed jazz vocalist Patty Austin went to Minneapolis to get the Jimmy Jam Terry Lewis treatment, Getting Away with Murder. Jackson 5 says, get it together or leave it alone. Classic grammatics, what you see is what you get. Marvin Gaye from way back, Can I Get a Witness? And began the set with Solomon Burke and a tune covered by many, including Southside Johnny and the Asbury Jukes, Got to Get You Out of My Life. Been there, done that. Taking us up to the top of the hour. We're gonna get ready, get up, get down, get funky, get loose, and eventually get down tonight as we continue going back in the day.

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1: Got a minute? Here's what's going on around Monona. Thanks to the holiday this week, Monona's trash and recycling will be collected this morning, so get it out to the curb and get it gone. Tomorrow, the Monona Farmers Market is open once again at Ahuska Park right there on Broadway. The market is open every Sunday morning from 8:30 to 12:30 through October. Monona absentee ballots are in the mail, and the Monona ballot drop box is officially open. The drop box is located right outside the City Hall entrance. 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

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We've just completed hour one of Back in the Day, a history of funky music. I am the DJ, Johnny Rasta. We couldn't very well get down tonight, or this morning for that matter, without Casey and the Sunshine Band. Smokey Robinson did a disco reboot of Get Ready, but hey, he wrote it. And it was the late, great Teddy Pendergrass who implored us to get up, get down, get funky, and get loose. In our second hour, Earth, Wind, and Fire, Prince and James Brown. But first, a little GWB, guitar playing while black. Lenny Kravitz, Robert Randolph, and Curtis Mayfield, along with Al Green, as we continue going back in the

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0: 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And I'll share it with you on the show called We Had Joy, We Had Fun, Saturday night, 8 till 9, on The Voice of Monona, 98.7 WVMO.
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as promised some GWB. Lenny Kravitz wants to come on, get it. Robert Roundoff wants to get there. Al Green with a blistering cover of I Can't Get Next to You. Have you sensed the theme yet? And Curtis Mayfield led off our second hour with a live performance of People Get Ready. Next up, Prince, Earth, Wind & Fire, and Tony Does It Again as we continue going back in the day.

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1: Hey Monona, this is DJ Heavy Eye, and I'm here to tell you about the Lake Loop Art Tour. 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

Welcome back, campers. You know, the 21st of September is right around the corner, otherwise known as Earth, Wind, and Fire Day. We heard two from the Elements of the Universe, one of the best Beatles covers ever, Got to Get You Into My Life, and from the Spirit album, Get Away. In between, I told you Tony has done it again. They say, let's get down. And his royal purpleness says, to get off. In all sorts of ways. Just about time for my boot heels to be wandering. Time for the old lefty who throws righty to leave the lineup. Who's our headliner tonight? Only the number one seed of the Funky Bracketology Tournament, the hardest working man in show business, Mr. Dynamite, soul brother number one. Do I have to say his name? James Brown. Along with Tony Bennett and Funkadelic, as we round third and head for home on our way back in the day.

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2: 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Monona has 129 racial covenants that cover over 500 homes. 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Refreshments will be available, and the event will be at the Monona Community Center, 1011 Nichols Road. 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A notary will be present to help you file a denouncement free of charge. If interested, please bring proof of identity. I'm Rick Bernstein from the Dane County Historical Society, and I'm glad WVMO cares about knowing our history.

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0: Seems we just get started, and it's time to say so long. You're listening to 98.7 WVMO, the award-winning voice of Monona. We've just completed hour two of Back in the Day, a history of funky music. I am the DJ, Johnny Rasta. This morning has been all about getting down and occasionally getting back up again. I feel we can safely say that James Brown knew more than a little something-something about doing both. As in, get up, I feel like being a sex machine, and get up off of that thing. We snuck in George Clinton and Funkadelic, who's standing on the verge of getting it on. And I had an extra 2 minutes to fill, so I invited Tony Bennett to pop in, because neither me and him, we don't get around much anymore. Well, it's time for your friendly neighborhood DJ to get going. Whatever it is that you need to make your life more joyful, please go out and get it. You deserve it. Hell, these days we all deserve it. And you know what time it is. This is the DJ, Johnny Rasta. I've been moving, grooving, doing it for you for 2 whole hours. Now you gotta do something for me. Everybody out there makes me this promise. You get home okay so we could do this again next time. Until then, remember the words of the late, great W.E.B. Du Bois. Organize your team. See you next time.
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2: Got a minute? Here's what's going on around Monona. Thanks to the holiday this week, Monona's trash and recycling will be collected this morning, so get it out to the curb and get it gone. Tomorrow, the Monona Farmers Market is open once again at Ahuska Park right there on Broadway. The market is open every Sunday morning from 8:30 to 12:30 through October. Monona absentee ballots are in the mail, and the Monona ballot drop box is officially open. The drop box is located right outside the City Hall entrance. More information about voting and this year's November election is available at MyMonona.com. 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
1: That's new from Mary Gaucher, a songwriter who sings about the coping mechanisms used to navigate life on the road. You'll hear that song in its entirety later in the show. Also today, an acoustic track from Iron and Wine about navigating sobriety, and an up-tempo and attitude-forward new song from Ruthie Foster. But we'll start with a band that recently underwent a name change to match their evolving sound. They were known as Mike and the Moon Pies. They're from Austin, Texas. They rebranded a year or so ago as Silverada to reflect a sound shift featuring a little bit more rock and guitar sound to their mix. Frontman Mike Harmeyer wrote this song while driving across the West as he was noticing how geographical distances shape personal relationships. From Silverada, this is called Longitude on the New Music Discovery Show on WVMO.

It's Silverada with Longitude, which is on a just-released new album called Living Proof. Silverada is not on the books to be in Wisconsin anytime soon, but you can catch them play in Chicago. They'll be at Thalia Hall on October 22nd. Next, on the New Music Discovery Show, folk singer, poet, and multi-instrumentalist Willie Carlisle, who wrote this song in a motel room outside Lexington, Kentucky. The song juxtaposes nicotine cravings and parking lot yoga to address wellness culture and daily stress. From Willie Carlisle, it's called Marlboro Vinyasa on the New Music Discovery Show on WVMO.

It's Willie Carlisle. The song is Marlboro Vinyasa. He recorded it live to tape. It's a featured track on his upcoming studio album that will be titled The Universal Bubba. That's set to come out on November 6th. Willie will be in Madison at the High Noon Saloon on September 27th. This is the New Music Discovery Show on WVMO, where every song that you hear is a new release that we've just added this week to VMO playlists. I'm Fletcher Keyes. Next up is Texas baritone Paul Cawthon, who wrote this song during a week at a cabin in East Texas where he focused in on mental burnout and loneliness. From Paul Cawthon, it's called Rain on My Mind on the New Music Discovery Show on WVMO.

It's Paul Coffin with Rain on My Mind. That's from a new acoustic album called Acoustic Songs and Whistles. Paul Coffin will be in Madison in October playing at the Sylvie on October 15th. Next, on the New Music Discovery Show on WVMO, Iron and Wine, which is the stage name of singer-songwriter Sam Beam, who wrote this track following some conversations with friends in recovery. It captures the social dynamics that come with giving up substances while remaining on the road. From Iron and Wine, it's called California Sober on the New Music Discovery Show on WVMO.

0: It's Iron and Wine with California Sober, recorded at Laurel Canyon Studios in Los Angeles. It will be included on a new album called Hen's Teeth, the deluxe edition, arriving on October 21st. There are no Wisconsin shows booked yet for Iron and Wine this year, but you can catch him at the Salt Shed in Chicago on November 6th. So this is how it works on the New Music Discovery Show. If you listen to the whole show by the end, you will have heard every one of the new Americana songs that we added this week to VMO playlists. Coming up in just a moment, Buddy Miller with a ballad written for his wife and longtime collaborator, Julie Miller. Also, Ruthie Foster with a celebration of saying yes to new beginnings. And Mary Gaucher with an acoustic character study on self-medication. Right after the break.
1: Hi, we're the Bailey family from Shore Acres.
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1: And I'm Jill. And we are
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5: Hello, and welcome to the Wellness Tip of the Day. I'm health writer Sarah Moran from Sylvan Lane. We're going to talk about one of the best things you can do to protect yourself from anxiety and depression. This is a big deal. Depression is the number one cause of disability globally, and anxiety is the number one mental health issue in the country. Both are on the rise. The good news is that anxiety and depression can be significantly improved through exercise. Exercise is shown to be as effective as medication, and it can be used as a first-line treatment for depression. Exercise also improves anxiety. Exercise triggers your brain to release neurotransmitters such as dopamine, GABA, endorphins, and serotonin. These are all helpful, natural chemicals that make you feel happier and calmer. One study used exercise as a treatment for major depression. Participants were randomly assigned to a 4-month course of aerobic exercise, medication, or a combination of exercise and medication. All three groups experienced comparable, significant improvement by the 4-month marker. And 6 months later, the group that had continued to exercise was doing better than the medication group and experienced significantly reduced rate of relapse. Here are three tips to keep your body moving. 1. Find something you actually like doing. Maybe it's dance, riding your bike, or playing tennis. 2. Set reasonable goals. Plan what you'll do, how often, and when. Pick a time that's most likely to work for your schedule. For many people, exercising in the morning is the only way to ensure that that happens. 3. Keep it social. Find a friend to play tennis with you, set dates for a weekly walk with your neighbor, or find a fun group exercise class to join. I'm Sarah Moran from Sylvan Lane, and I'm glad WVMO cares about wellness. Here's wishing you true health and lasting joy. Take care.
6: 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This isn't just a sidewalk tour. You'll step inside the Tompkins House, the first home in Monona individually listed on the National Register, and get a rare look at its original cabinetry, vented attic, and vintage PA system. The tour ends at the Bungalowin, a lakeside cottage from 1911 with a history as rambling as its floor plan. More information and registration is available at madisonpreservation.org.

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I'm Fletcher Keyes, playing all of the new Americana tracks we added this week to VMO playlists. Next is guitarist, songwriter, and producer Buddy Miller. He recorded this in his home studio in Nashville using ribbon microphones and wrote the song for his wife, Julie Miller, from Buddy Miller. This is called As Long As I Have You on the New Music Discovery Show on WVMO.

It's Buddy Miller with As Long As I Have You. That's on a self-titled new album that is available now. Next, on the New Music Discovery Show, Ruthie Foster with a song recorded in Austin, Texas with a four-piece horn section. Ruthie co-wrote this song after a period of personal hardship, and she turns the word yes into an anthem about acceptance and moving forward. From Ruthie Foster, it is called Yes on the New Music Discovery Show on WVMO.

It's Ruthie Foster. The song is Yes, the lead single from her studio album, Just Say Yes, which is available now. You can catch Ruthie Foster at the Stoughton Opera House in October. She'll be there on the 9th. This is the New Music Discovery Show on WVMO. I'm Fletcher Keyes with time for one more new song in the show. This one from Mary Gaucher, who wrote it based on interviews she did with traveling musicians and touring crews. The song lays out a timeline of reliance on prescription stimulants and alcohol to navigate a musician or a roadie's life on the road. From Mary Gaucher, this is Alcohol and Adderall on the New Music Discovery Show on WVMO.

0: From Mary Gaucher, it's Alcohol and Adderall. It's the lead single from an upcoming concept project. It'll be called Reckoning, set for release on September 25th. You can catch Mary Gaucher in Chicago. She'll be there in November on the 12th at City Winery. And that's it for the New Music Discovery Show for this week. With a reminder, if you missed the title of a song or the name of an artist along the way, you can find the full playlist on the VMO streamer at WVMO.fm. Next week, I'll be back with a whole new crop of new Americana tunes for you. I'm Fletcher Keyes, and I look forward to being back with you again next Friday and Saturday at 1 p.m. with the New Music Discovery Show on WVMO. Between now and then, keep your eyes up and your ears open. I'll see you next time.
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Good afternoon. I'm Kirk Swenson, and you're listening to Vinyl/Not Vinyl. Each week on the show, a spin of the wheel will determine if it's a vinyl show or a not vinyl show. That event takes place at the top of the hour, prior to the first song. If you missed it, I'll inform you that today is a vinyl show with songs released between 1965 and 2025. I started the show with Boulevard by Jackson Browne from his 1980 album, Hold Out. Boulevard peaked at number 19 on the Billboard Hot 100 chart on September 6, 1980. If I was a betting man, it would probably be a good bet that the next song will be heard at Camp Randall tonight during the Badger football game versus Western Illinois. Sing along if you know the chorus.

You're listening to Vinyl / Not Vinyl. I'm Kirk Swenson, and I'm happy you've joined me for this vinyl show. I started the set of live performances with Sweet Caroline by Neil Diamond from his 1972 album Hot August Night. Next was Uncle Tupelo with The Long Cut from their 2020 album Live at the Lounge Acts, March 24th, 1994. And I finished the set with Me and Mia by Ted Leo from his 2011 album Live at Third Man. The next record is one of several in today's show that I found digging through crates and bins at the Elkhorn Flea Market earlier this summer. Here is Buster Poindexter with All Night Party.

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1: I'm Jeff Perry with the WVMO Music History Moment for September 12th. He stopped.

In 1931, George Jones was born. 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

0: dragging on.
1: And in 2003, Johnny Cash died of complications from diabetes. He was 71. The Man in Black was one of the most important entertainers of the 20th century. And that's today's WVMO Music History Moment. I'm Jeff Perry.

0: On Sunday, September 13th at 5 p.m., a new public art installation on Madison's East Side is inviting people to pick up the phone and hear something unexpected. The Nick Wirtz Memorial Phone Booth was created in memory of Nicholas Bennett Wirtz, who died unexpectedly in 2017 and had an odd fascination with payphones. Pick up the receiver and the phone randomly plays for more than 10 hours of recordings, conversations with friends and family, parties, music, comedy, and everyday moments from Nick's life. Inspired in part by the Japanese wind phone, this one works in reverse. Instead of speaking to someone who's gone, you pick up the phone and listen as voices and memories come back through the line. The booth is a community art installation open for anyone to visit and enjoy, and eventually contribute their own recordings. The public ribbon cutting is Sunday, September 13th at 5 p.m. at 209 Corey Street on Madison's East Side. No registration is required to attend, and refreshments will be served.
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You're listening to Vinyl / Not Vinyl. I'm Kirk Swenson, and I'm spinning records in the WVMO studio today. Back before the community announcements, we heard Buster Poindexter with All Night Party from his 1989 album, Buster Goes Berserk. Buster Poindexter is a pseudonym used by David Johansen, where he performed types of songs different than his previous solo work. And after the announcements was Fly With Me, Feel the Love by Mother's Finest from their 1976 self-titled album. The band formed in Milwaukee in 1977, and I'm playing two covers from their second studio album, A Bit Irrational.

from their 1980 album A Bit Irrational, we just heard Yipes cover two songs. I started with Come See About Me. This Holland Dozier Holland song was first recorded by the Supremes in 1964. And I finished this short set with Yipes covering the 1967 Beach Boys song Darlin'. It was the only song by Yipes to chart on the Billboard Hot 100, where it peaked at number 68 on August 16, 1980. One review of the next album goes as follows. Quote, "This record is a cinematic, surfy, vibey, cosmic hillbilly twisted ride through the California coast and beyond out into space." Unquote. Here is Marty Stewart and his fabulous Superlatives with the title track of their 2025 instrumental album, Space Junk.

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1: Got a minute? Here's what's going on around Monona. Thanks to the holiday this week, Monona's trash and recycling will be collected this morning, so get it out to the curb and get it gone. Tomorrow, the Monona Farmers Market is open once again at Ahuska Park right there on Broadway. The market is open every Sunday morning from 8:30 to 12:30 through October. Monona absentee ballots are in the mail, and the Monona ballot drop box is officially open. The drop box is located right outside the City Hall entrance. More information about voting and this year's November election is available at MyMonona.com. 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Monday, Plan Commission meets in the Community Center at 7 o'clock. 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

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I'm Kirk Swenson, and it's a vinyl show today. Back before the community announcements, we heard Space Junk, which is the title track of Marty Stewart and his Fabulous Superlatives 2025 album. And after the announcements was Rainwolf with Black and Red from their 2019 album Hear Me Out. I have a 4-song set now, starting with World of Pots and Pans by Horse Girl.

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If thine is the glory, then mine must be the shame. You want it darker? We kill the flame.

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There's a lullaby for suffering and a paradox to blame. But it's written in the scriptures and it's not some idle claim. You want it darker? We kill the flame. 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I didn't know I had permission to murder and to maim. You want it darker?

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You want it darker? We kill the flame. If you are the dealer, let me out of the game. 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You want it darker?

That set started with World of Pots and Pans by Horse Girl from their 2022 debut album, Versions of Modern Performance. Next was Morphine with Candy from the band's 1993 album, Cure for Pain. Then we heard You Want It Darker by Leonard Cohen. The song is the title track of his 14th studio album, which was released 17 days before his death in 2016. And the Rolling Stones closed the set with As Tears Go By, which was released as a single in the U.S. on December 18, 1965, and reached number 6 on the Billboard Hot 100 chart. There's time for just one more today. The next band hails from Chicago. Here is Archie Powell and the Exports with Crazy Pills.

0: thanks for joining me today for some hand-picked music. That's what we deliver here on WVMO. There's even more coming up at 4 p.m. It's Cool Reggae Beats with DJ FRP. My last song today was Crazy Pills by Archie Powell and the Exports from their 2012 album, Great Ideas in Action. That's it for me, but if you want to see previews of each week's shows and playlists of songs I've played, you can like and follow the Facebook page for Vinyl/Not Vinyl. I'm Kirk Swenson, and I'll be back on WVMO in 167 hours, and so can you. Until then, take care.
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0: Our little WVMO studio is located right inside the City Hall building here in Monona. 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

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On today's show, three sets. In the first set, a reggae version of a Barry White classic. From the deep roots reggae era of Jamaican music, vocal trio The Titles. And a set of songs from Richard Ace, including songs as a member of The Rhythm Aces and Sound Dimension. In the second set, reggae classics featuring John Holt, Johnny Clark, Ja Buzz, Scientist, and The Revolutionaries. And in our third set, brand new reggae music featuring from Trinidad and Tobago, Queen Omega, from Cologne, Deutschland, Gentlemen, and from Jamaica, Kalia, Clive Hunt, and Tasha T. Kicking off today's show, from 1962, with Lenny Hibbert on vibraphone, these are Boris Gardner, Dennis Moss, Richard Ace, and Winston Delano Stewart, the Rhythm Aces.

I've heard people say that. Too much of anything is not good for you, baby. But I don't know about that. The many times that we've loved and shared

0: hear my voice. The great trombone player, the late, great Rico Rodriguez. From a 7-inch single from May of 1969 on the Blue Cat Records label, tune entitled The Bullet. Before this, another 7-inch single from the Blue Cat Records label, from April of 1969, The Rhythm Aces with Return of the Bullet. And of course, that also featured Rico Rodriguez on trombone. Two in a row from the Rhythm Aces. We started out with The Rhythm Aces from 1962, a 7-inch single on the Dee Darling record label. We heard I'll Be There. The Rhythm Aces, Boris Gardner, Dennis Moss, Richard Ace, and Winston Delano Stewart. And some uncredited vibraphone work there by Lenny Hibbert. We followed that up with Richard Ace on keys, a 7-inch single from 1969 on the Trojan Records label. Backed by the Harry J. All-Stars, we heard Hang 'em High. We follow that up with Richard Ace on vocals, backed by Sound Dimensions, from a 7-inch single from 1974 on the Studio One label. We heard Can't Get Enough, a cover of Barry White's Can't Get Enough of Your Love, Babe, that he released in 1974 for 20th Century Records. And of course, that featured Lloyd Beardy Richards. And as I mentioned, he is in Sound Dimension, The Rhythm Aces. And of course, you heard his solo work in Hang 'em High. He was also a ska artist that hit the scene in 1964. And then we heard some soulful and spiritual reggae from the vocal trio Titles. They formed in the 1960s. Winston Cleveland, Hubert Reed, and Aston Price. We heard What a Great Day from a 7-inch single from 1973 on the Magnet record label. Well, it's time for our 420 break. When we return, reggae classics from John Holt, Johnny Clark, Scientists, Ja Buzz, and the Revolutionaries. I'm FRP. It's an afternoon of you and I, TY, on cool reggae beats right here on 98.7 WVMO.
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2: Hey Monona, this is DJ Heavy Eye, and I'm here to tell you about the Lake Loop Art Tour. 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
0: Welcome back to Cool Reggae Beats. I'm FRP. Time for a reggae classic. This is John Holt with The Revolutionaries.

under my voice. From 1977, a 7-inch single on the Channel 1 label, it's Revolutionaries with Death, a.k.a. Death in the Arena. The horn section of the Revolutionaries are Tommy McCook on tenor saxophone, Bobby Ellis on trumpet, and Don Drummond Jr., a.k.a. Vin Gordon, on trombone. Start out with John Holt. Also from 1977, another 7-inch single on the Channel 1 label, we heard Satisfaction. Originally recorded in a rocksteady style by the Paragons in 1968, former lead singer for the Paragons, John Holt, recut the song along with the Revolutionaries in a reggae style. Followed that up with Johnny Clark. From his Essential album, originally Mr. Clark, released in 1980 on the Clock Tower Records label, we heard Bad Days Are Going. Reissued and repressed on vinyl just last week. It's also available on digital and streaming services. Another Essential album from the famed Jamaican producer Bunny Stryker Lee. And then we followed that up with Scientists. Sound engineer Scientist from his album, the dub album They Didn't Want You to Hear, released in 2014 on the Ja Life label. You heard School Days, the dub version, the dub album of Flick Wilson's School Days LP, released in 1980 on the Ja Life label, recorded at Channel 1 and voiced and mixed at King Tubby's. Scientist, aka Overton Brown, the mixing engineer who mastered his craft at King Tubby's Dramaly Avenue studio. And then we heard Ja Buzz with Love in the Arena on the Death in the Arena rhythm from a 7-inch single from 1978 on the Studio One label. After a brief Monona community message, we'll be back with some brand new reggae music. I'm FRP. In the meantime, keep your upful vibe going on cool reggae beats on 98.7 WVMO.

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1: Got a minute? Here's what's going on around Monona. Thanks to the holiday this week, Monona's trash and recycling will be collected this morning, so get it out to the curb and get it gone. 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Monona absentee ballots are in the mail, and the Monona ballot drop box is officially open. The drop box is located right outside the City Hall entrance. 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
7: 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I'm FRP. 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Released last week out of JA. This is Kalia featuring TNT singer Queen Omega.

Under My Voice. Brand new for you. A 2026 version of Mango Walk by Clive Hunt from his brand new album, Undeniably Clive Hunt, a.k.a. Lizard. Released on his own Iconic Azul label in association with Love Injection Production. Originally released by In Crowd. That also featured Clive Hunt. That was released in 1975 on the Ant Trim record label. Adapted from a 1973 song by Mandrill entitled Mango Meat. Started the set with Kalia, and she released her brand new single, Majestic, featuring TNT singer Queen Omega. Followed that up with Luton Faya with Bad Traffic on the Down in Jamaica Rhythm, released last week on the Irieites Records label. The Rhythm, originally by Culture, the song Down in Jamaica from their Kombolo LP from 1979. Followed that up with Gentleman. He's out of Cologne, Deutschland. His ninth studio album is entitled Gratitude. It's on the Warner Music Group label. We heard So Good. And then we heard from Tasha T, part two of her One World project, which she released chapter two last week on the Ross Vibe Records Inc. label in association with Island Yard Productions. We heard Push On. I hope you full-joyed the 301st edition of Cool Reggae Beats. Join me next Saturday at 4 p.m. CDT for more cool reggae beats. You'll hear rarities, classics, and the very latest in reggae music from Jamaica and from around the world, right here on 98.7 WVMO, streaming on WVMO.fm. I'm FRP. Until next week, peace, love, and respect.

0: Tune in to 98.7 WVMO this Sunday at 2 p.m. for another edition of Second Sunday, a radio show brought to you by Audio for the Arts. This month, we'll be listening to Toyger and Sincerely Linus, a couple of great jazz bands from Madison performing all original compositions.
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1: This is Mary Merle from Winnequa Road with the Monona Bird Report. Fall migration is upon us. Warblers, flycatchers, vireos, and many other species of songbirds are passing through Monona on their way south. With summer fledglings joining the adults, songbird numbers actually peak in September. But finding them isn't easy. Birds don't sing in the fall like they do in the spring. Luckily, one of our beloved year-round residents can help. That's the familiar call of the black-capped chickadee. Throughout the year, the call of the chickadee acts as an early warning system. Their calls alert nearby birds when a screech owl has been spotted or when a Cooper's hawk is approaching. During fall migration, the call of the chickadees takes on another crucial role, as chickadees become the leaders of mixed species flocks. Traveling migrants follow chickadees around, relying on their local knowledge to find food, water, and shelter in unfamiliar territory. And we can rely on them too. As chickadees lead visiting songbirds through Monona's trees, their constant chatter tells us where to look. Want to spot a migrating warbler this September? Follow the sound of a chickadee. This is Mary Merle with the Monona Bird Report, and I'm glad that WVMO cares about birds.
2: 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Hello, WVMO. This is Kara from the Friends of San Damiano, inviting you to join us at 4 p.m. on the second Sunday of the month through October for Sunset Games. 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

handful of camping gear. Mama filled the ice chest up with beer, and I rode shotgun all the way up Route 15. It seemed every pecker in the USA

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1: Hi, I'm Bill Groff from Copse Avenue, and this is The Lake Loop. Whoever said the best time to plant a tree was 20 years ago pretty much nailed it. It was just about 20 years ago, give or take, that Monona, Madison, and Dane County planted the trees along Monona Drive's terraces and medians when the pavement was poured and the street was rebuilt. What started as tiny toothpick timbers have leafed out today into a pretty respectable greenscape. The second best time to plant a tree, the saying goes, would be today. So, we're two decades ahead of the game. Since we've lost so much of our tree canopy in recent years to pests and diseases, I'm rooting for these new arbors to thrive. Thoughtful public landscaping does some of architecture's heavy lifting. Near the high school, a new apartment building looks very much like many of Dane County's newer apartment buildings, except for one thing. While some of its counterparts on the edge of town and in the suburbs beyond stand starkly treeless and ecologically naked, the Bloom was built on a block of Monona Drive where the trees already reached the third-floor windows. Because it was framed in foliage the day it opened, this new addition to the built environment looks like it's been part of the Monona Drive streetscape for years. That same building would look like a Lego sculpture on a card table if we were only now getting around to planting the first saplings. This is one of the reasons that portions of Monona Drive and Broadway are so uniquely suited to locate some of the new housing that Dane County needs. As long as we maintain our head start in greenery, the exact same apartment building will look more at home here than it might someplace where they're planting trees the second best time. Today. Thanks for riding along on this segment of The Lake Loop. I'm Bill Groff. Until next time, on your left.
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full bloom at the Opera House this season, with many returning favorites and new shows being added all the time, like Richard Thompson, February 1st, James McMurtry, March 10th, and This Is the Kit, April 6th. 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
2: 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Try to arrive after 11:45 to avoid having to wait to be seated. If you are wondering if there is a cost, I can answer you by saying our nutrition program is donation-based. 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If you choose to donate, $4 per meal is recommended. Donate as little or as much as you can afford. If you are under the age of 60, you are required to pay the total cost of the meal, which is $9.07. Thank you.

0: 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Somebody else can get this party started.
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2: The cup plant is a wildlife bubbler. Hi, this is Brian from the Alda Leopold Nature Center with a friendly phenology update. The cup plant is easy to spot because it can grow up to 8 feet tall. This native perennial has sturdy leaves joined at the stem that create a small cup that can hold rainwater. The cup plant is a valuable source of water that attracts wildlife such as birds, insects, and even frogs. Its sunny yellow flowers bloom from midsummer into September and provide a source of nectar for pollinators late into the season. When the nights get cold in late September, the plant will start to produce seeds that goldfinches are eager to eat. Known for its medicinal properties, indigenous communities use the roots of the cup plant to treat liver and spleen disorders, back and chest pains, stomach aches, hemorrhages, and nausea. Cup plants also have culinary uses, as the young leaves can be cooked in the spring. Like its cousin, the compass plant, hardened sap from the cup plant can be used as chewing gum to freshen breath. Visit us for a hike or take a walk around your neighborhood looking for cup plants holding water in the prairie. For more information about the Alda Leopold Nature Center, please visit aldaleopoldnaturecenter.org and explore nature today.
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